I'm going to get quickly into this next song because I want to get to Genesis 32. I have so much to cover and so little time to do it. The schemer is going to get right with God today. And I thank God for chapter 32. It's going to be a powerful chapter. Let's get ready.

0: Well, here we are in Genesis chapter 32, and Jacob went on his way. So Jacob, okay, remember, Jacob means con artist. It means a schemer. That's what the name means. And if you are a Jacob, I'm Jack or John, whatever, that's a derivative. And so you've got good names, and Jacob's a good name, but God's going to have to get a hold of his heart. He's not right. He's a schemer. He's always schemed. He schemed his father-in-law. He schemed his brother. He's a schemer. And the Bible says, watch verse number, when Jacob sent messengers before Esau. Why is he sending me? Because he's scheming. Okay, he goes, he commanded saying, speak unto my Lord. He's not my brother. He's not my inferior. Oh, he's the boss. He's the boss. I want you to go see my Lord. I want you to go see my brother. I haven't seen him in 20 years myself because I schemed him. And I've given oxen and asses and flocks and men's servants and women's servants that I may pay grace. Oh, I got all these gifts. Give him all these gifts. Give him all these gifts. Just go. Oh. But the Bible says, when they came to see him, Jacob was greatly afraid and said, if Esau come to one company and smite it, then the other company, which is left, shall escape. He's got it all figured out, doesn't he? God doesn't want Jacob to figure things out. He didn't want it. It says, okay, let's divide our company. You go here, you go here. And here's a, well, then that didn't work. So he said, okay, I'm going to pray. I am going to pray. And Jacob said, oh, God, my father Abraham, my father Isaac, the Lord would said to me, return to my country. Deliver me, verse 14, I pray thee, from the hand of my brother, from the hand of Esau, for I fear him. But his prayer was phony because he just was trying prayer to get out of things. I wonder, are you trying to pray to get out, escape problems? Difficulties. Oh God, you got to help me here. You got to help me with my marriage. Oh God, you got to help me with my kids. Oh God, you got to help me with my finances. Oh God, you got to help me with my health. Oh God. I love what Jesus, he prayed, thy will be done. God, whatever your will is, set my heart that I might be ready. But not Jacob. Oh, he's scheming. And so now he, verse 16, he delivered them the hand of his servants. Everyone drove them, passed over before him. And in Esau, my brother meeteth thee. And thou shalt say, thy servant Jacob, he's not your servant, but thy servant Jacob, it's a present to my Lord Esau. Behold, he's behind us. He's coming. Oh, yes, he's coming. That's what I want you to say to him. So he sent his family away. They rose over look what verse 24 is getting good. Jacob was left alone. It's nighttime now. He's still not giving in, is he? He's left alone. I wonder, are you alone in life? Oh, I've got to deal with this. Oh, I've got to handle this. Oh, I got to control this. Oh, I've got to. You got it all planned out. And there wrestled a man with him till the breaking of day. Jacob was not going to lose. Now he wrestled with God himself. He wrestled all night long. When he saw that he prevailed not against him, that he touched the hollow of his thigh, and the hollow of Jacob's thigh was out of joint, and he wrestled with him. I'm still going to wrestle. My bone is out of joint, but I'm still wrestling. I'm gonna win this battle. It's getting close now, because God is going to finally win the battle with Jacob. His pride, his self-will, his con artist, his scheming, and he's got it all figured out. Whether he prays, whether he sends gifts, whether he sends presents, whether he sends people to go, and well, if his brother attacks him, another crowd flees. And he said, "Let me go. This day breaketh." And he said, "I will not let thee go except thou bless me." Here it is. And he said to him, "What is thy name? What's your name?" And listen what he said, one word, Jacob. "I'm a schemer." He didn't say, well, my name, dear God, and you gave it to me. No, he says, I'm Jacob. I'm the schemer. I'm the con artist. And God says, God changed his name. Your name shall be no more called Jacob, but Israel. He said, I won the battle. You finally gave in. And Jacob's going to be raised up as a mighty, mighty man of God. But he had to come to this point where he had to come to the end of himself. That's where you need to come today, child of God. That's where I need to come. I'm an old man. I've lived a long life. I still have to battle this thing of being Jacob, con artist, self-willed, independent. God wants me to rest in him. I trust that today, if you're a Jacob, you'll confess to God, get right with God, and say, Lord, I'm just a Jacob. I'm a schemer. I'm a drug addict. I'm an alcoholic. I'm a liar. I'm a cheat. Father, bless our dear listeners today. God, help us to admit our condition and then build upon that is my prayer. For we ask this in Jesus' precious name. Amen.
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a spiritual battle. Learn something new, let God speak, and then, by the grace of God, press on. 2 Corinthians chapter 1, verse 22. Who hath sealed us and given the earnest of the Spirit in our hearts as a guarantee? Praise God today for the Holy Spirit, the earnest of your inheritance in Jesus Christ. Now, the word earnest, possibly of Phoenician origin, was commonly used to refer to earnest money, that is, down payment for a cow, or even the dowry of a wife. It is, therefore, partial payment on the total obligation, as in, here's $1,000 as earnest money for the house. This is my promise to pay the balance when we close the deal. Earnest is found in the New Testament here and in 2 Corinthians 5:5 and Ephesians 1:13. When you trusted Jesus as your Savior, the Holy Spirit moved into your body, baptism of the Spirit through salvation. His presence is God's guarantee that all the promises of eternal life will eventually be yours. So you see, whenever you sense the Holy Spirit working, it is a blessed reminder that heaven one day will be your eternal home, the down payment, the earnest, the Holy Spirit. Now, how can you sense the presence of the earnest of your inheritance? Romans 8:23, assure that we have the first fruits of the Spirit. That glorious fruit is listed in Galatians 5:22, and here it is. It says this, the fruit of the Spirit is love, joy, peace, long-suffering, kindness, gentleness, goodness, faithfulness, self-control, temperance. So that means every time you enjoy the delectable fruit of the Spirit, God is saying, I will fulfill my promise to save you from eternal damnation. Have you, my friend, recently tasted of God's unconditional love? Did you repent of sin yesterday and ask forgiveness? When the joy of forgiveness flooded your soul, it was a reminder of the earnest money of the Holy Spirit. Did the Holy Spirit this week warn you about a sinful situation? Has the Holy Spirit recently led you in the will of God? Have you enjoyed joy in a trial, patience in difficulty, victory in self-control? If so, you have had a wonderful foretaste of the glories of heaven. Do you need to ask forgiveness right now or promise to walk more in the Holy Spirit? Do it. As you do that, you enjoy the earnest. Enjoy the first fruits. You will soon partake of the fullness. Thanks, my friend, for listening. 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

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Thou wilt keep him in perfect peace, whose mind is stayed on thee, because he trusteth in thee. 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
1: Your Faith Music Radio weather forecast for Evansville and the surrounding tri-state area. For tonight, showers and thunderstorms tapering off overnight. Partly cloudy with a low of 68. A mix of sun and clouds tomorrow on Wednesday with a high 81 and mostly cloudy Wednesday night with a low 61. Partly cloudy heading into Thursday with a high of 82. Once again, for tonight, showers and thunderstorms tapering off, becoming partly cloudy with a low near 68.

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250 years ago, our founding fathers declared independence and built a nation on timeless truths. One nation under God. From the pulpits of the Great Awakening to the battlefields of the Revolution, America's Christian heritage shaped our love of liberty, justice, and the dignity of every person made in God's image. 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Happy 250th birthday, America. May God bless you and keep you always.

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1: Your Faith Music Radio weather forecast for Evansville and the surrounding tri-state area for tonight. Showers and thunderstorms tapering off overnight. Partly cloudy with a low of 68. A mix of sun and clouds tomorrow on Wednesday with a high 81. And mostly cloudy Wednesday night with a low 61. Partly cloudy heading into Thursday with a high of 82. Once again for tonight, showers and thunderstorms tapering off, becoming partly cloudy with a low near 68.

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Daniel 12, verse 10. Many shall be purified and made white and tried, but the wicked shall do wickedly. The context for Daniel chapter 12 is the end times, and it says that the wicked people will act like you'd expect, wickedly. Why are we surprised when an unsaved man acts like he's lost? We should be surprised that they ever act civilly. Friend, if you work for an unsaved man, don't expect him to treat you fairly. Don't be surprised at nepotism or favoritism. Expect lies and duplicity and double standards. 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

250 years ago, our founding fathers declared independence and built a nation on timeless truths. One nation under God. From the pulpits of the Great Awakening to the battlefields of the Revolution, America's Christian heritage shaped our love of liberty, justice, and the dignity of every person made in God's image. 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Happy 250th birthday, America. May God bless you and keep you always.

Over 25 years ago, my dad wrote this song, and in the middle of the song, he would break out into recitation that said, "Let not your heart be troubled. Ye believe in God, believe also in me. In my Father's house are many mansions. If it were not so, I would have told you. I go to prepare a place for you. And if I go and prepare a place for you, I will come again and receive you unto myself, that where I am, there you may be also." As a boy, I would listen to Dad's recording of this song as it spoke of him holding his children and the joy that it brought to him. And now, years later, I can relate to him as my kids are growing up. I find that my heart's desire is for them to be victorious Christians here on this earth. And more than that, to lay up treasures in heaven where neither moth nor rust doth corrupt.

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1: Your Faith Music Radio weather forecast for Evansville and the surrounding tri-state area for tonight. Showers and thunderstorms tapering off overnight. Partly cloudy with a low of 68. A mix of sun and clouds tomorrow and Wednesday with a high 81. And mostly cloudy Wednesday night with a low 61. Partly cloudy heading into Thursday with a high of 82. Once again for tonight, showers and thunderstorms tapering off, becoming partly cloudy with a low near 68.

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Beware lest you fall. This is Ken Ham, an Aussie transplant with a passion for sharing the truth of God's word. The Apostle Peter warns of a time when scoffers will claim that physical processes go on and on without any divine intervention. Peter specifically mentions that these scoffers will reject creation, the flood, and the coming judgment by fire. He also warns that they'll try to lead Christians away in

Come hear Kaylee McEnany in person at the Right to Life of Southwest Indiana's annual banquet on August 20th. Kaylee is the former White House press secretary and current host of Saturday in America and co-host of Outnumbered on the Fox News Channel. 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
1: Your Faith Music Radio weather forecast for Evansville and the surrounding tri-state area for tonight. Showers and thunderstorms tapering off overnight. Partly cloudy with a low of 68. A mix of sun and clouds tomorrow on Wednesday with a high 81 and mostly cloudy Wednesday night with a low 61. Partly cloudy heading into Thursday with a high of 82. Once again for tonight, showers and thunderstorms tapering off, becoming partly cloudy with a low near 68.

250 years ago, our founding fathers declared independence and built a nation on timeless truths. One nation under God. From the pulpits of the Great Awakening to the battlefields of the Revolution, America's Christian heritage shaped our love of liberty, justice, and the dignity of every person made in God's image. 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Happy 250th birthday, America. May God bless you and keep you always.

My name is Ken Schaefer from Larimore, North Dakota, and I've been honored to record a couple times here at Faith Music Missions. My wife and I are abundantly blessed to listen to Faith Music Radio every day.

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1: Do you remember the saying, rain on my parade? Well, Psalm 97:1 said, the Lord reigneth, let the earth rejoice, let the multitude of the isles be glad thereof. When you watch the news and you feel discouraged, when you suffer difficulty and tragedy, when others afflict you at work, when others pull you down or pour cold water on your dreams and hopes, when life seems hard and you feel forgotten, let God rain on your parade. That is where hope lies. The knowledge of our reigning Lord changes our lives because we don't have to be troubled by injustice, inequity, or unrighteousness. Remember, God is ruling, and He has promised to vindicate. God repeatedly did so in the past, and He will do it again. When we see the cross of Jesus, we know our God reigns. I love it when He reigns on my parade. Psalm 93:1, the Lord reigneth. He is clothed with majesty. The Lord is clothed with strength, wherewith He hath girded Himself. The world also established that it cannot be moved. Remember, let God reign on your parade. He is mighty.
0: Mrs. Vicki Mutchler is the wife of Pastor Mike Mutchler of Grandview Baptist Church in Beaver Creek, Oregon, where they've ministered together for over 30 years. 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

Come hear Kaylee McEnany in person at the Right to Life of Southwest Indiana's annual banquet on August 20th. 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
2: Secretary of War Pete Hegseth and Chairman of the Joint Chiefs of Staff Dan Kane testified before the Senate Appropriations Committee today to ask lawmakers for $67 billion to fund the war with Iran. Here's Fox's Jennifer Griffin.
3: The Pentagon is slated to run out of money at the end of July, early August, and so they need Congress to intervene if they're going to keep going. What we understand right now is that they're basically robbing the operations and maintenance budgets to keep the war going. They're going through a lot of munitions with the ongoing airstrikes that have really ramped up in the last 10 days. The last time that the Pentagon held a press briefing and took questions from the Pentagon press corps about the war was May 5th. That's over 2 months ago.
2: The U.S. has identified a third soldier killed in Iraq during an attack from Iran. 30-year-old father from North Carolina, Sergeant Michael Emmanuel Swinton, had served for nearly a decade, according to the military. The Army said it was investigating the circumstances of his death at the base in Erbil. A member of Congress would like to see the U.S. defeat Iran without putting boots on the ground. Here's AFN's Chris Woodward.
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5: I hope that we can do this without putting troops on the ground, but just continue the economic and military pressure that we have been doing so far.
4: One way to hit Iran's economy and hard is to dry up their oil and gas production.
5: If we can dry up their oil and gas, that's where their revenue comes from. And I know for a fact that the longer this goes, while we may see some volatility in gas prices here in the United States, the buyers of the oil and gas are going somewhere else out of Iran because it's too volatile. If they can't get their oil and gas out, they're going to look elsewhere to provide for their buyers. So, sellers in the United States are actually having better opportunity. Those buyers are starting to go to the United States. They're starting to look to Venezuela. They're looking to other places to buy. And so, yes, it's going to take some time. But, ultimately, I want to see a regime change. But I think it's got to be a strong coalition within the Middle East.
4: Operation Epic Fury, the Israeli and U.S. campaign to go after Iran, began in late February. An initial ceasefire was announced in April, followed by a memorandum of understanding on June 17th. That has since collapsed because of Iran's restrictions on and targeting of commercial shipping in the Strait of Hormuz. The U.S. responded to those actions by going after more of Iran's infrastructure. I'm Chris Woodward.
2: According to a recent monthly budget review from the Congressional Budget Office, the federal budget deficit totaled $1.4 trillion in the first 9 months of the fiscal year, 2026. Some analysts believe this puts the U.S. on a pace to exceed a $2 trillion annual deficit. Joel Griffith is a senior fellow at Advancing American Freedom and Join Washington Watch.
6: Well, these numbers are staggering. And when we start talking about hundreds of billions and trillions of dollars, it's sometimes hard to get our arms around that. So I prefer to break this down to the per family cost. We're talking about the possibility of $2 trillion in borrowed money for the federal government this year. That means for each and every family, that's another $20,000 to your family share of that national debt. The interest payments on this debt are staggering as well.
2: He went on to say that the U.S. will pay $1.2 trillion in interest on the debt this year. A House Oversight Subcommittee held a hearing over how the Smithsonian's National Museum of American History is being run. Fox's Alexandria Hoff reports.
7: The core of the questioning was about the job of a historian. Is it to preserve artifacts and milestones, or is it to interpret, and can that be done objectively? House Republicans claim personal and political bias has taken over under the leadership of the Smithsonian's current director of the National Museum of American History. The hearing following a report from the White House released July 4th that accuses the taxpayer-funded American History Museum of altering and disparaging the history of the United States.
2: The National Hurricane Center says Bertha will continue to affect the Gulf Coast. Tropical storm conditions will continue spreading across parts of the northern Gulf Coast tonight through tomorrow. Storm surge and tides will cause some flooding along the coastline. That's all our time for now. Find more news at AFN.net.
8: Your Faith Music Radio weather forecast for Evansville and the surrounding tri-state area. Today, a mix of sun and clouds with a high of 81. Mostly cloudy tonight, low 61. Partly cloudy on Thursday with a high 82. Thursday night, partly to mostly cloudy with a low near 63. As we head into Friday, partly to mostly cloudy with a high near 80 degrees. Once again for today, a mix of sun and clouds with a high near 81.
9: 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Hosted by veteran ladies conference speaker and the editor of Christian Womanhood magazine, Mrs. Loretta Walker. The closer a woman's heart is to the heart of God, the better able she is to thrive in her relationships with others. In that spirit, here's the host of CW Today, Mrs. Loretta Walker.
10: I'd like to share some thoughts with you about the blessing. I read a book about this many years ago by John Trent, and it uses Genesis chapters 27 and 49 about getting the blessing from your father. Now, the blessing is actually the act of declaring or wishing God's favor and goodness upon another. And the blessing is not the only good effect of words. It is also the power to bring them to pass. I have come in contact many times with people who did not receive that blessing from a parent. Now, we're talking about a son with a father, but I also believe that we need the blessing from our mothers, those of us that are ladies. I know a young lady whom I'll call Kathy had the blessing of her parents throughout her life. She was an obedient daughter. After she graduated from Bible college, she felt that she was to continue her education and get her MRS degree, which means getting married. The parents allowed this goal, but hesitantly. Upon her graduation with her second degree and still no husband, the parents strongly desired for her to come home and teach at their home church school. But Kathy felt like God wanted her to stay and work at the Bible college. This decision marked the beginning of loss of her blessing from her parents. Many years have passed, and Kathy has continued to be faithful to her God and to his service. However, she still doesn't seem to be able to have the blessing of her parents. Another lady I know, I'll call her name Susie, grew up with two sisters and several brothers. To Susie, it seemed like her mother liked and catered to her younger sister while her father turned to the older sister. Susie grew up feeling like she could do no right in her parents' eyes and even felt rejection from her mother. She shared with me that she remembers a time when she was hugging her mom, who then pushed away her hands. Susie is now a mature woman, but she still wonders what it would feel like to have that blessing of love from her parents, who are now departed. Kathy and Susie are only two who represent hundreds of similar stories I've heard throughout my years. I've met many women who are still seeking the blessing from a living or even a departed parent. I've even found myself in that very situation. It is vital to understand that missing the blessing can only continue to hurt you if you allow it to hurt you. I would like to share some personal principles to ponder concerning this matter of the loss of the blessing. Number one, I think you ought to admit the loss and allow yourself to hurt over it. I think you ought to really have a period of time where you just go out and say, I didn't get this blessing. Lord, you know I missed it, and I feel the loss of it. Psalm 6:6 says, I'm weary with my groaning all the night. Make I my bed to swim. I water my couch with my tears. I think it's okay to have an acceptance ceremony about this loss. Then that's the second point. Accept the loss. You know, allow yourself to realize that you hurt over missing it. Then accept the loss. See, each and every time you are confronted with the desire to please that parent, say out loud, blank, you know that you want to make whoever that person is happy, but you must accept that it is impossible in this lifetime. See, you got to realize Proverbs 13:12 says, hope deferred maketh the heart sick. So realize that you continuing to long for acceptance or the blessing from this parent will only cause you a sorrow in your heart. It'll make your heart sick. Next, I want you to realize that give God the pleasure of being your blessing giver. You know, this is what I did nearly 50 years ago now. I said, I'm going to let God be my blesser. you know, instead of wishing for this human person to give you the blessing, you accept the blessing of God's love. That's why you need to throw yourself into the love of God, knowing that He wants to be everything to you. He is the satisfier of all your needs, not that other person. Emotionally, that other person can't help you. It's God. So you can do that. I've got a book out called God is Crazy About Me. I think that really covers this very well and teaching you how to make God love you. Then the last point of this is maybe there's another person in your life that you could allow them to fill that need. Instead of looking to the person, you know, look at somebody else. I know in my life, Kevin's father really loved me. I felt his love, and that was a blessing to me. That his acceptance and love took care of that. Now, he went to heaven in 2000, and Kevin's mom married another man, and his name was Ernie, and Ernie also made me feel so very loved, and that was a blessing to me. Now, Ernie went to heaven, and then another man came into my life. It's my uncle, an Uncle Bobby, and he just every once in a while lets me know he loves me and thinks about me, and it's a blessing to me. So look for other people. But if you don't have those other people, go back to the last point and go let God be give you that blessing and acceptance that you long for. Rejoice in the Lord always. And again, I say rejoice.
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My name is Cheryl Schaefer, and my favorite verse is Isaiah 26:3. 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

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That means every dollar must travel through a heart before it reaches us.

Let not your heart be troubled. You believe in God, believe also in me. In my Father's house are many mansions. If it were not so, I would have told you. I go to prepare a place for you. And if I go and prepare a place for you, I will come again and receive you unto myself, that where I am, there you may be also. And whither I go, you know, and the way you know. Thomas saith unto him, Lord, we know not whither thou goest, and how can we know the way? Jesus saith unto him, I am the way, the truth, and the life. No man cometh unto the Father but by me.

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1: Your Faith Music Radio weather forecast for Evansville and the surrounding tri-state area. Today, a mix of sun and clouds with a high of 81. Mostly cloudy tonight, low 61. Partly cloudy on Thursday with a high 82. Thursday night, partly to mostly cloudy with a low near 63. As we head into Friday, partly to mostly cloudy with a high near 80 degrees. Once again for today, a mix of sun and clouds with a high near 81.

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1: Now, there is great liberty in grace. I don't know about you. I'm glad that I can live my everyday Christian life without thinking, oh, I had a bad thought. God's going to make me crash today, and God's going to bring pain, and God's going to throw me straight into a fiery hell because I sinned today. I'm glad I don't live under that thought process every day.
0: When you trust Jesus Christ to be your Savior, He not only gives you a new eternal destination, He gives you a completely new life. In our series, New Life, we will discover the scriptural truths that teach us what it means to be a new creation. Welcome to Daily in the Word. 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Christians at every stage of spiritual growth need to experience the abundant, victorious new life in Christ that God intends them to live on a daily basis. And now, here's Pastor Paul Chappell with part two of a message called The Identity of the New Life.
1: In other words, Paul said, I don't want my life now. I don't want my best life now. I want Jesus' best life now. I don't want to see what I can live out. I want to see what Jesus can live out through me. So the first expectation of someone that's planted in Christ is they're going to grow spiritually. Secondly, not only will they be planted, and not only are they going to be growing through being planted, but secondly, they're going to be resurrected. Now notice this. There's a resurrection, verse 5. For if we have been planted together in the likeness of His death, we shall be also in the likeness of His resurrection. I don't know about you, I'm thankful that I serve a resurrected Savior. And all of us one day can have hope that if we are in Christ, we will be resurrected, if you will. Notice what it says in the notes, 1 Peter 1:3. Blessed be the God and Father of our Lord Jesus Christ, which according to His abundant mercy hath begotten us again unto a lively hope by the resurrection of Jesus Christ, to an inheritance incorruptible and undefiled, and that fadeth not away, reserved in heaven for you. My friend, if you have been planted in Christ, one day there's going to be a resurrection. You're going to have an inheritance that is incorruptible and undefiled and fadeth not away. I'm speaking about heaven. I'm speaking about streets of gold and gates of pearl. I'm speaking about a gated community where there is no crime. There is no writing on the wall. There's no little gangbangers running all around. I'm talking about incorruptible, undefiled, and fading not away. I'm talking about heaven, and I'm saying that everyone that is planted in Christ is going to grow up in Christ, and one day we're going to take a journey to be with the Lord Jesus Christ in our own resurrection as well. So we have this expectation of growth, and that growth is in that we are planted and we will be resurrected. Notice, secondly, there's a second expectation, and that is victory. Verse 6, please. Knowing this, that our old man is crucified with Him. Now remember, the old man, that's the old fleshly ways. That's the pull. The old man is crucified. That is to say, defeated by the Lord Jesus Christ, that the body of sin might be destroyed, and henceforth we should not serve sin. So we are freed from the sin nature. The old man describes the nature of the unsaved, is destroyed at the cross. The cross destroys the body of sin. May we say it this way, in the power of the cross, the body of sin is rendered inoperable. And we must recognize today the victory that we have. Colossians 3:9, lie not one to another, seeing ye have put off the old man with his deeds. We are freed from the sin nature. What a tragedy for some who are saved to continually turn back to a sin nature when God has given you the keys to freedom through the Lord Jesus Christ. I said it last week, I'll say it again. I love this illustration of the old Indian chief who had two fighting dogs. Before they would fight, he always would pick which one would win. One of the men said to him, Chief, how do you know which one will win? He said, that's easy. The one that I feed the most before the fight will win. And if you feed the old nature and you're always watching out after the things of the old nature and hanging out with the old friends and doing the old things, then the old nature will win. But if you're feeding the new nature by coming to the Word of God and hearing the preaching of the Word of God and listening to the Holy Spirit, there will be victory in your life and you will be free to live for the Lord Jesus Christ. Look at what it says in verse number 7, Romans 6, 7. For he that is dead is freed from sin. May I say that living that old life is not normal Christian living? God does not intend for us to get saved and then go back to the old life. Oh, listen, you don't need to be a slave to sin anymore. When Jesus died on the cross, he conquered over, he gave us victory over sin and over hell. And so what can we expect in the Christian life? We can expect growth and we can expect victory. And thirdly, what a wonderful promise. We can expect eternity as well. Look at verse 8. Now, if we be dead with Christ, we believe that we shall also live with him. I'm thankful today that Jesus Christ is with those who have accepted him as Savior. In this earth, no doubt he is with us. What can separate us from the love of God? Oh, listen, nothing can separate us from the love of God. Not only for this life, but for all of eternity. Notice what the Bible says in 1 Thessalonians 4:17. Then we which are alive and remain shall be caught up together with them in the clouds to meet the Lord in the air. And so shall we ever be with the Lord. God says, for those of you that have been planted in me, for those of you that are my children, I want you to know that one day there's going to be a catching away time. There's going to be a time when those that are in Christ will meet me in the air. And he says, we're to comfort one another with these words. We will ever be with the Lord. You know, sometimes we think that we're in the land of the living, on our way to the land of the dying. But in reality, we're in the land of the dying, on our way to the land of the living. And we need to be mindful of this fact. Our life has just begun in Christ. Because of the resurrection, we not only can have growth in this life, not only will we have victory in this life, but we will have eternal victory through our Lord Jesus Christ. And so the exchange of the new life from the old to the new, the example of the new life, the baptism, death to the old, resurrection to the new. The expectation of this new life is that we should grow into the likeness of Christ. Instantly perfect? No. But old things are passing away and all things are becoming new. Now, we've looked at some amazing terms this morning and you've listened very carefully. And we've learned that there is victory in what Christ has accomplished at the cross and at the empty tomb. And that we are to claim that victory as our own. But I want to give you two more words and then we'll be done. Because if you're going to apply this message to your life, there's two words that you must remember that are keys to really having the victory of the identification in Christ. The first word I want you to remember is the word receive. We must have received the Lord Jesus Christ as our Savior. Now, in our text, it says in several different ways that we are buried with him, that we are planted with him. Many other ways in the scripture salvation is described. Whosoever shall call upon the name of the Lord shall be saved. That we are to be in Christ, that we are to be born again. I like this one, John 1:12. I put it in your notes. But as many as received him, to them gave he power to become the sons of God. All right? Some of you know it. Some of you see it in your notes. Let's say that verse together. Ready to begin. But as many as received, to them gave he power. So when you receive Christ, watch this. When you are planted in Christ and you begin growing in Christ, does it not make sense that you're going to reflect Christ if you're planted with him and growing in him? Does it not make sense that you're going to be showing forth the fruit of Christ? He says, as many as receive him shall be the sons of God. As many as receive him, to them gave he power to become the sons of God. I have two sons. They have the likeness of their father. Thankfully, they have much more of their mother, but that's another story. My two sons grew up in the likeness of their father. Perhaps some strengths, perhaps some weaknesses, perhaps some opinions, some convictions. But the fact of the matter is that they're in the likeness of their father. But first, they were born into the family. God says that if you're going to understand your identity, Your worth is based upon your birth. And if you have been born into the family of God, you do not identify with the failures of this world. You identify with your heritage in Jesus Christ. So you must first receive Christ as Savior. As many as received him, to them gave he power to become the sons of God. Have you received him? Are you a son or daughter of God? Do you know that you are on your way to heaven, as I said a moment ago, that incorruptible place that never is defiled? Are you heaven bound this morning? If this message will make sense, if you'll understand what it means to be buried in Christ, planted with Christ, then you must first receive Christ as your Savior. Now, most of you would say, I have done that. Then here's the key for you. You must reckon your position in Christ daily. Folks, let's be honest. It's one thing to say, I'm buried in Christ, I'm resurrected in Christ. That's lofty talk. Those are wonderful words, unless we believe them every single day. So here's a verse. Don't miss it, and we're done. Look at verse 11. Likewise, reckon ye also yourselves to be dead indeed unto sin, but alive unto God through Jesus Christ our Lord. Now, reckon is an accounting term. It is a term that means take this into account. It is an acknowledgement. It is belief. So to reckon is to do this. In the morning time and in my personal devotions, I have several things that I pray about and meditate on. But I want to challenge you this morning that you would have an accounting each day and that you would begin your day reckoning yourself to be dead to sin and alive to Christ and saying, God, I believe what you say in the Bible, that I have been buried in the likeness of your death and I am raised in the likeness of your resurrection. So I reckon myself, I believe now what you say in the Bible, that I have victory over the old man, and Jesus, help me to live in the victory of the resurrection today. Not only is this a wonderful Bible passage, but God, I want to reckon it so in my life today. I want to personalize it today. Dead to sin, alive to Jesus Christ. And if you have received Christ as Savior, and if you will have a reckoning so that daily you're putting off the old and putting on the new, so that daily you're saying, I am crucified with Christ. I have been planted in Christ. The old things are passed away. Lord, I want to live in your resurrection power. If you'll reckon that daily, there will be a metamorphosis. There will be a change in the identity of your life to the point children will say, what's happened? Dad's different. Co-workers will say, that guy doesn't say things he used to say. Because you have begun to reckon and to believe and to account for what God has done for you at the cross, and you're making it real in your life. Not just doctrinal in the Bible, but real every day in your life. And may I say, at the heart of worship is a yielded heart. The kind that says, Lord, I yield to you today, and I reckon your word to be true. That I am dead to the old and alive to the new. And so live through me today for your honor and for your glory. And this is the new life and the identity of the new life that baptism pictures and that God wants for all of us today.
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250 years ago, our founding fathers declared independence and built a nation on timeless truths. One nation under God. From the pulpits of the Great Awakening to the battlefields of the Revolution, America's Christian heritage shaped our love of liberty, justice, and the dignity of every person made in God's image. 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Happy 250th birthday, America. May God bless you and keep you always.

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1: Well, hello, good neighbor, and I am so excited. We're in Genesis 32 today. What a chapter, and it's a great chapter. So we're looking forward to the time together. I'm glad that you're listening today. It's going to be a wonderful broadcast. We're going to begin today with the Echoes of Grace singing a new name written down in glory. Thank God for that day that he wrote your name in the book of life. A new name written down in glory. Primetimers, it's your activity today. We'll say more about that in a moment.

I'm going to get quickly into this next song because I want to get to Genesis 32. I have so much to cover and so little time to do it. The schemer is going to get right with God today. And I thank God for chapter 32. It's going to be a powerful chapter. Let's get ready.

0: Jacob went on his way. So Jacob, okay, remember, Jacob means con artist. It means a schemer. That's what the name means. And if you are a Jacob, I'm Jack or John, whatever, that's a derivative. And so you've got good names, and Jacob's a good name. But God's going to have to get a hold of his heart. He's not right. He's a schemer. He's always schemed. He schemed his father-in-law. He schemed his brother. He's a schemer. And the Bible says, watch verse number, when Jacob sent messengers before Esau. Why is he sending me? Because he's scheming. Okay, he goes, yeah, he commanded saying, yeah, speak unto my Lord. He's not my brother. He's not my inferior. Oh, he's the boss. He's the boss. I want you to go see my Lord. I want you to go see my brother. I haven't seen him in 20 years myself because I schemed him. And I've given oxen and asses and flocks and men's service and women's service that I may thank Christ. Oh, I got all these gifts. Give him all these gifts. Give him all these gifts. Just go. Oh. But the Bible says when they came to see him, Jacob was greatly afraid and said, if Esau come to one company and smite it, then the other company which is left shall escape. He's got it all figured out, doesn't he? God doesn't want Jacob to figure things out. He don't want it. It says, okay, let's divide our company. You go here, you go here. And here's a, well, then that didn't work. So he said, okay, I'm going to pray. I am going to pray. And Jacob said, God, my father Abraham, my father Isaac, the Lord which said to me, return to my country. Deliver me, verse 14, I pray thee, from the hand of my brother, from the hand of Esau, for I fear him. But his prayer was phony because he just was trying prayer to get out of things. I wonder, are you trying to pray to get out, escape problems? Difficulties. Oh God, you got to help me here. You got to help me with my marriage. Oh God, you got to help me with my kids. Oh God, you got to help me with my finances. Oh God, you got to help me with my health. Oh God. I love what Jesus, he prayed, thy will be done. God, whatever your will is, set my heart that I might be ready. But not Jacob. Oh, he's scheming. And so now he, verse 16, he delivered them the hand of his servants. Everyone drove them and passed over before him. And in Esau, my brother meeteth thee. And thou shalt say, thy servant Jacob, he's not your servant, but thy servant Jacob, it's a present to my Lord Esau. Behold, he's behind us. He's coming. Oh, yes, he's coming. That's what I want you to say to him. So he sent his family away. They rose over look what verse 24 is getting good. Jacob was left alone. It's nighttime now. He's still not giving in, is he? He's left alone. I wonder, are you alone in life? Oh, I've got to deal with this. Oh, I've got to handle this. Oh, I got to control this. Oh, I've got to. You got it all planned out. And there wrestled a man with him till the breaking of day. Jacob was not going to lose. Now he wrestled with God himself. He wrestled all night long. When he saw that he prevailed not against him, that he touched the hollow of his thigh, and the hollow of Jacob's thigh was out of joint, and he wrestled with him. I'm still going to wrestle. My bone is out of joint, but I'm still wrestling. I'm gonna win this battle. It's getting close now because God is going to finally win the battle with Jacob. His pride, his self-will, his con artist, his scheming, and he's got it all figured out, whether he prays, whether he sends gifts, whether he sends presents, whether he sends people to go. And well, if his brother attacks him, another crowd flees. And he said, let me go. This day breaketh, and he said, I will not let thee go, except thou bless me. Here it is. And he said to him, what is thy name? What's your name? And listen to what he said, one word, Jacob. I'm a schemer. He didn't say, well, my name, dear God, and you gave it to me. No, he says, I'm Jacob. I'm the schemer. I'm the con artist. And God says, God changed his name. Your name shall be no more called Jacob, but Israel. He said, I won the battle. You finally gave in. And Jacob's going to be raised up as a mighty, mighty man of God. But he had to come to this point where he had to come to the end of himself. That's where you need to come today, child of God. That's where I need to come. I'm an old man. I've lived a long life. I still have to battle this thing of being Jacob, con artist, self-willed, independent. God wants me to rest in him. I trust that today, if you're a Jacob, you'll confess to God, get right with God, and say, Lord, I'm just a Jacob. I'm a schemer. I'm a drug addict. I'm an alcoholic. I'm a liar. I'm a cheat. Father, bless our dear listeners today. God, help us to admit our condition and then build upon that is my prayer. For we ask this in Jesus' precious name. Amen.
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1: Your Faith Music Radio weather forecast for Evansville and the surrounding tri-state area. Today, a mix of sun and clouds with a high of 81. Mostly cloudy tonight, low 61. Partly cloudy on Thursday with a high 82. Thursday night, partly to mostly cloudy with a low near 63. As we head into Friday, partly to mostly cloudy with a high near 80 degrees. Once again for today, a mix of sun and clouds with a high near 81.

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2: Praise the Lord for another week of His goodness and mercy. What seems to be the theme of our world today? Fear, uncertainty, anxiety, restlessness. Yes, no doubt these feelings are real. Yes, no doubt we are living in strange and trying times. But my dear friend, as Christians, we have a different outlook because we have a different solution. Let me remind you of some of the last words of Moses as he charged Joshua as they were about to enter the promised land. Deuteronomy chapter 31, verse 7 and 8. And Moses called unto Joshua and said unto him in the sight of all Israel, "Be strong and of a good courage, for thou must go with this people to the land which the Lord hath sworn unto their fathers to give them, and thou shalt cause them to inherit it. And the Lord, he it is that doth go before thee. He will be with thee. He will not fail thee, neither forsake thee. Fear not, neither be dismayed." I echo these same words to us today. Yes, there are a lot of unknowns. Yes, there are things that can make you fearful. Yes, there are things that can get you down. But always remember, dear listener, the Lord, he it is that doth go before thee. He will not fail thee, neither forsake thee. The same God that helped Joshua and Israel conquer Canaan is the same God that's for us today. For we as Christians, remember this. Things aren't falling apart. Things are falling in place. God is where he's always been, and that's on his throne in heaven. So in a world of fear, have faith. And know that you can never go wrong by putting all your hope, all your trust, and all your future in the hands of Almighty God. If you're looking for an old-fashioned, King James Bible preaching, soul-winning, independent Baptist church, then look no further. 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Now, let's take a few moments and look into the Word of God. Once again, we're in Galatians chapter 5. We're talking about the fruit of the Spirit. The Bible says, "But the fruit of the Spirit is love, joy, peace, long-suffering, gentleness, goodness, faith, meekness, temperance. Against such there is no law." And these fruits are the outward manifestation of the inward relationship we have with the Spirit of God. The one we've been talking about this week is that of peace. Peace is defined as quietness and calmness of mind. We see that God commands for us in the Bible how to practice peace, or to love it, to seek it, follow it, live in it, have it with others, pray for it, and to make it. We're going to talk about today where this peace originated from. Well, should it surprise us that this peace has its origination and its beginning with God? The Bible says in 1 Corinthians chapter 14, verse 33, "For God is not the author of confusion, but of peace." Listen, folks, Satan is the one who would like for you to have frustration, worry, and pain. And you know what? A person can never know true peace until he knows who God is. The saying, know God, as in N-O, God, N-O, peace. Or on the other hand, know God, K-N-O-W, no peace, K-N-O-W, amen? And so how true that is, because God is the originator of this peace. Let's talk about this peace of God. First of all, we see this, that the Bible says the God of peace will use you to bruise Satan. Romans chapter 16, verse 20, "And the God of peace shall bruise Satan under your feet shortly. The grace of your Lord Jesus Christ be with you. Amen." And you know what? God has promised that he, as the God of peace, will bring peace by destroying the devil. Amen. And one of these days, we will be able to witness that and be a part of that, and the devil will be bruised. That prophecy that was prophesied all the way back in Genesis chapter 3, talking about the head of the serpent being bruised. And aren't you thankful for that? What else does the Bible say about the God of peace? The God of peace will sanctify you wholly. Thessalonians chapter 5, verse 23, "And the very God of peace sanctify you wholly." And I pray, God, your whole spirit and soul and body be preserved blameless unto the coming of our Lord Jesus Christ. Part of the process in the Christian life is that of sanctification. And that's the process where we're every day trying to be more like the Savior. Amen. And you know who helps accomplish that? The God of peace. And listen, when we are sanctified, that's not something of turmoil. That's something of peace, because God knows the only way to, as a Christian, experience his peace is to be more like his Son. And so the God of peace will sanctify us wholly. And what else do we see? We see the God of peace will work in us. Hebrews chapter 13, verse 20 and 21. Now the God of peace that brought again from the dead our Lord Jesus Christ, that great shepherd of the sheep, through the blood of his everlasting covenant, make you perfect in every good work to do his will, working in you that which is well-pleasing in his sight, through Jesus Christ, to whom be glory forever and ever. Amen. And you know, the God of peace will work in us. Amen. And what is that work he's trying to do? Again, it goes back to this idea of sanctification, to make us more into the image of of his Son. Aren't you thankful God works with us? Aren't you thankful that once we get saved, he doesn't just set us on a shelf and be done with us till we get to heaven? No, God is interested in us. He's interested in the way we live our life. He is trying to work in us. And again, not the God of turmoil, not the God of trouble that's doing that, the God of peace. So why don't you just allow that great God of peace, through which who it originated from, to work these things out in your life. Well, that's all for today. Thanks for listening to the White River Broadcast, flowing to you from the White River Baptist Church of Princeton, Indiana.
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1: Your Faith Music Radio weather forecast for Evansville and the surrounding tri-state area. Today, a mix of sun and clouds with a high of 81. Mostly cloudy tonight, low 61. Partly cloudy on Thursday with a high 82. Thursday night, partly to mostly cloudy with a low near 63. As we head into Friday, partly to mostly cloudy with a high near 80 degrees. Once again for today, a mix of sun and clouds with a high near 81.

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Come hear Kaylee McEnany in person at the Right to Life of Southwest Indiana's annual banquet on August 20th. 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

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This old house once rang with laughter. This old house heard many shouts. 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
1: Your Faith Music Radio weather forecast for Evansville and the surrounding tri-state area. Today, a mix of sun and clouds with a high of 81. Mostly cloudy tonight, low 61. Partly cloudy on Thursday with a high 82. Thursday night, partly to mostly cloudy with a low near 63. As we head into Friday, partly to mostly cloudy with a high near 80 degrees. Once again for today, a mix of sun and clouds with a high near 81.

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Kaylee is the former White House press secretary and current host of Saturday in America and co-host of Outnumbered on the Fox News Channel. 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

250 years ago, our founding fathers declared independence and built a nation on timeless truths. 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

Come hear Kaylee McEnany in person at the Right to Life of Southwest Indiana's annual banquet on August 20th. 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
1: For American Family News, I'm Robert Thornton. Secretary of War Pete Hegseth appeared before members of a Senate Appropriations Committee to sell President Donald Trump's nearly $88 billion supplemental funding request, a large chunk of which would be used to help the U.S. militarily in Iran. Hegseth said that there are many reasons for the budget, both foreign and domestic.
2: If we don't make critical investments right now in tech, in compute, in AI, in autonomy, in space, our adversaries who are already making these types of investments could outpace us.
1: Democrats are looking to block the funding request and say the U.S.-Iran conflict is a war of choice started by President Trump without congressional approval and has led to the loss of American lives. About 6,600 people who indicated they were non-citizens while obtaining New Jersey driver's licenses and other state IDs were improperly registered to vote in 2023 and 2024. Democrat Governor Mikey Sherrill, who took office this year, blamed a Motor Vehicle Commission system software error, but claimed a preliminary analysis showed that fewer than 400 of those registered that way went on to cast ballots. The revelation comes as President Trump and other Republicans continue to assert that voting by illegal aliens is rampant in U.S. elections. An immigration enforcement advocacy organization says the amnesty bill introduced in the House is a bad idea. More from AFN's Chad Groening.
3: A large number of Republicans have signed on to H.R. 9535, the Securing Agriculture's Workforce Act of 2026. It would grant amnesty to illegal aliens present in the United States as of May 31, 2026. Ira Melman is media director for the Federation for American Immigration Reform.
4: First of all, it demonstrates the power of the agricultural lobby. They have been lobbying for cheap labor and for the use of illegal aliens for years and years. And this is just a continuation of the same. Continues to give the agricultural employers the upper hand to dictate wages and working conditions for their labor force.
3: But Melman says lawmakers have a lot on their plates to get done between now and the end of the year.
4: Lots of bills get introduced just for the sake of introducing them. This may be one of them, but it's still a bad idea. It still undermines the interests of American workers. It creates a system where agriculture doesn't have to compete for labor the way other industries do, eliminates the incentive for mechanization that would make our agricultural industry way more efficient. So it's a bad idea. The question is it going to go anywhere in this session of Congress? We're coming to the end of the legislative calendar here.
3: I'm Chad Groening.
1: An electric grid operator issues a warning for 14 states that it may implement rolling blackouts due to a heat wave and increased electrical demand. More from Fox's Jeff Manasso.
5: Little Rock-based Southwest Power Pool, the regional U.S. grid operator for 14 central states, stretching from North Dakota to Louisiana, issuing a warning that it may have to order rolling blackouts, saying the power system has used some or all of its reserves after several power plants unexpectedly tripped offline, and that it may be on the brink of an electricity shortfall due to record demand over a heat wave that's gripped much of the nation. On rare occasions, grid operators will order controlled blackouts to prevent outages from cascading across a wider area. Jeff Manasso, Fox News.
1: Southwest Power Pool also acknowledged that AI data centers are a major source of new electricity demand. As school bells will soon be ringing for many children, parents can help their kids feel ready for the next school year. More from Fox's Lisa Brady.
6: The same routines kids have during the school year should be in full swing right now, according to some early childhood education experts. Setting routines today can help set the stage for a successful school year ahead. Some of the common challenges students face when they get back from summer break to the school routine really revolve around the unstructured nature of summer. They say consider what the routine should be for three important times of day: morning, afternoon, and bedtime. And for screen time, families trying to reduce it ahead of the school year should try leading by example.
1: On Wall Street today, stocks were up. The Dow rose 385, the S&P added 66, the Nasdaq climbed 329, and West Texas Intermediate crude was up to about $85 a barrel. See more news at afn.net.
7: Your Faith Music Radio weather forecast for Evansville and the surrounding tri-state area. Today, a mix of sun and clouds with a high of 81. Mostly cloudy tonight, low 61. Partly cloudy on Thursday with a high 82. Thursday night, partly to mostly cloudy with a low near 63. As we head into Friday, partly to mostly cloudy with a high near 80 degrees. Once again for today, a mix of sun and clouds with a high near 81.

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0: I am married unto you. Jeremiah 3, verse 14. Christ Jesus is joined to his people in marriage. In love, he espoused his church as a chaste virgin long before she fell under the yoke of bondage. Full of burning affection, he toiled like Jacob for Rachel until the whole of her purchase money had been paid. Now having sought her by a spirit and brought her to know and love him, he awaits the glorious hour when their mutual bliss will be consummated at the marriage supper of the Lamb. The glorious bridegroom has not yet presented his betrothed, perfect and complete, before the majesty of heaven. She is still a wanderer in a world of woe, a dweller in the tents of Kedar. But she is even now the bride, the spouse of Jesus, dear to his heart, precious in his sight, written on his hands, and united with his person. On earth, he exercises toward her all the affectionate offices of husband. He makes rich provision for her needs, pays all her debts, allows her to assume his name, and to share in all his wealth. He will never act otherwise to her. He will never mention the word divorce, for he hateth putting away. Death must sever the conjugal tie between the most beloved mortals, but it cannot divide the links of this immortal marriage. In heaven they marry not, but are as the angels of God. Yet there is this one marvelous exception to the rule, for in heaven Christ and his church will celebrate their joyous nuptials.
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1: Family News, I'm Rusty Pugh. Score another win for a Trump-backed primary candidate. Chris DeMeo has more.
2: Congressman Andy Biggs winning Arizona's Republican nomination for governor Tuesday. Biggs was endorsed by President Trump, defeating fellow Congressman David Schweikert.
3: I'm so grateful to have the support of all of you, and I'm thankful that everybody who voted today got out and voted. I was overwhelmed when I started seeing those vote totals come in. It's awesome.
2: Biggs will take on Democratic Governor Katie Hobbs in the fall. Another Trump-backed candidate, former Arizona Cardinals kicker Jay Feely, took the Republican contest in the 1st Congressional District. He beat former state representative Joseph Chapelik. Chris DeMeo, Fox News.
1: CENTCOM announced Tuesday the United States military concluded an 11th round of strikes in Iran. White House Deputy Chief of Staff for Policy Stephen Miller says leaders in the past were stuck in a cycle that allowed Iran to gain more power over the years until President Trump took action.
4: They make a deal, they break a deal, they push, and then the West backs down. Other nations in the region back down.
1: Fears of suspected fraud has the Trump administration pausing more federal Medicaid funding to Minnesota and California.
5: The Department of Health and Human Services deferring over $1 billion in Medicaid payments to California and Minnesota, states the government says have been non-compliant over continued concerns of suspected fraud. Administrator for the Centers for Medicare and Medicaid Services, Dr. Mehmet Oz.
6: We're protecting American taxpayers, American patients, and the outrage, the anger that America feels crosses party lines on this issue.
5: HHS says a path to resolution is simple: to submit basic documentation showing the payments and medical services are legitimate. Jeff Manasso, Fox News.
1: The Smithsonian National Museum of American History director Anthean Hardig testifying before a House Oversight Committee Tuesday, making comments that led several GOP members to call for her resignation. Texas Congressman Brandon Gill discussed in his interview with Hardig and says people like her and Democratic socialists need to be held accountable.
7: Make them explain to the American people what they really mean whenever they say that being polite is somehow evidence of white supremacy, and that's what we tried to do there.
1: The South Carolina Senate race is heating up. Robert Thornton has more.
8: Darlene Graham has announced she will run for Senate in South Carolina. Graham was recently appointed to fill her brother Lindsey Graham's Senate seat for the remainder of the term after his passing. President Donald Trump encouraged her to run for the full term. Some are saying she is a pick by establishment Republicans. Others have announced as well, including some well-known names like South Carolina Representatives Russell Fry and Ralph Norman. Matthew Williams is a freelance writer and editor and said that despite Darlene Graham being Lindsey's closest advisor for decades, according to Politico, that does not mean she's qualified for the seat. He made these comments on AFR.
9: But when we see the establishment and Sean Hannity and individuals like him giving her such praise, setting up all this money for her to run, what we're witnessing is a blank slate candidate who knows what her job is, which is to say yes to the establishment. It is to say yes to the donor class. And it is to be someone who understands where the political headwinds are going. And in Darlene's case, that's going to be the money from establishment conservatives, establishment Republicans.
8: He also said Donald Trump has been a quite effective right-wing president of our lifetime.
9: And I understand we have to play ball game with the, you know, elected head of the party in the sense of being the representative and being the president of the United States. But at the same time, you know, the American people should have their voice heard, and primaries absolutely do matter. It's what separates us from the same old business as usual elected officials versus individuals who actually know what the problem is.
8: I'm Robert Thornton.
1: Communities on the U.S. Gulf Coast distributed sandbags and closed beaches before Tropical Storm Bertha brings flooding and wind from the Florida Panhandle to Louisiana. Bertha is forecast to make landfall tonight on Louisiana's coast southwest of New Orleans. The National Hurricane Center says the storm is about 145 miles west-southwest of Panama City, Florida. 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
10: Your Faith Music Radio weather forecast for Evansville and the surrounding tri-state area. Today, a mix of sun and clouds with a high of 81. Mostly cloudy tonight, low 61. Partly cloudy on Thursday with a high 82. Thursday night, partly to mostly cloudy with a low near 63. As we head into Friday, partly to mostly cloudy with a high near 80 degrees. Once again for today, a mix of sun and clouds with a high near 81.

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Kaylee is the former White House press secretary and current host of Saturday in America and co-host of Outnumbered on the Fox News Channel. 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
1: Can you find the word adolescent anywhere in Scripture? The Bible speaks of children, young men, and old men, but never does it mention adolescence, because adolescence is not a biblical concept. Adolescence, as we practice it today, is a time when a young person is old enough to make their own choices and pretty much operate independently of parents, yet they're not required to work or make any material contribution to the family. Adolescence is an unnatural, man-made concept that says young people deserve privilege without responsibility. It says, to be a good parent, you have to buy your child a car for their 16th birthday and pay the gas, repairs, and insurance on it until they finish college 6 years later. Adolescence is a very damaging concept because it creates a false system of having our needs met without having to work. The longer the period of adolescence, the more difficult it'll be to train a young person to redeem the time.
0: Redeeming the Time from LifeChangingSeminars.com.

0: Good morning, and welcome back to a fresh episode of Pastor's Morning Musings. We hope you're having a great morning. This morning, Pastor Jeff will share with us another great thought from the Word of God. Pastor Jeff, where will we be musing this morning?
1: Good morning. Today we'll be in the book of Nehemiah, chapter number 5, beginning in verse number 1. And there was a great cry of the people and of their wives against their brethren, the Jews. For there were that said, "We, our sons, and our daughters are many. Therefore we take up corn for them, that we may eat and live." Some also there were that said, "We have mortgaged our lands, vineyards, and houses, that we might buy corn because of the dearth." There were also that said, "We have borrowed money for the king's tribute, and that upon our lands and vineyards. Yet now our flesh is as the flesh of our brethren, our children as their children, and lo, we bring into bondage our sons and our daughters to be servants, and some of our daughters are brought into bondage already. Neither is it in our power to redeem them, for other men have our lands and vineyards." And I was very angry when I heard their cry in these words. I have spent 26 years as a pastor. I now serve as a full-time chaplain as well. I am also a licensed real estate agent. So when I came to this passage of Scripture, of course I stopped and mused on the statement of verse number 3. We have mortgaged our lands, vineyards, and houses. When we get a loan to buy a house, we give the lending agency a mortgage. They give us a loan, and as a security for that loan, we give them a mortgage. The mortgage is what the lender holds in return for the money they loan to us. The title is still in our name, but we really do not own the home because we gave much of the rights of ownership to the lender by the way of a mortgage. In this passage of Scripture, the people of Israel are beginning to return to Jerusalem under the leadership of Nehemiah. They had been taken into captivity by Babylon, and God is now allowing them to return. But now a cry comes to Nehemiah because of an injustice that has been done among the people. There were some of the Jews that were taking advantage of the hardship of those who were trying to reestablish themselves. Some were having to give to others everything they owned just so that they could eat and feed their families. I guess this could be said that the rich were getting richer, and the poor were having to struggle even more just to eat and survive. The Bible says that this injustice angered Nehemiah. This was not the way God's people were to be acting and treating each other. Jesus told the rich young man in Matthew 19:21, Jesus said unto him, "If thou wilt be perfect, go and sell that thou hast, and give to the poor, and thou shalt have treasure in heaven, and come follow me." Jesus also said that in his kingdom the greatest would be the servant. I just had to stop and muse on these words this morning and remind myself that even in selling real estate or any business we may be in, that a just balance and a just weight is what is pleasing to God. Wealth is not wrong as long as we earn it lawfully. Solomon said in Proverbs 11:1, "A false balance is abomination to the Lord, but a just weight is his delight." So let me leave you with this prayer for today. Heavenly Father, thank you for the good that you have given to me. Help me today to remember to be just in all my dealings with others, especially those who are of the household of faith. Amen.
0: The preceding program was produced by Dr. Jeff Harris, pastor, author, and chaplain. Please tune in again tomorrow morning for another fresh episode of Pastor's Morning Musings.

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0: As America approaches the 250th anniversary of our nation's founding, we pause to remember the blessings of God's hand upon our country and the Christian principles that shaped its earliest foundations. While we thank God for our heritage, we are reminded that every generation must seek the Lord for itself. The greatest need in America today is not a political revival, but a spiritual awakening. Join Scott Pauley now as we open God's Word and discover why, more than ever, it is time to seek the Lord.
1: For the next couple of days, I would like to talk to you about the Christian and his country. You know, I believe that if you're the right kind of Christian, you'll be the right kind of citizen. But the question remains, what is the greatest thing you can do for your nation? What is the eternal impact that a believer can make in the country in which he lives? And so I want to take you to one Old Testament story and then one New Testament scripture. Today, we begin with the Old Testament story. And before you find the story itself in the book of Genesis, let me just read a summary to you from 2 Peter chapter 2. The Bible says in 2 Peter 2 verse 5 that God spared not the old world, but saved Noah, the eighth person, a preacher of righteousness, bringing in the flood upon the world of the ungodly, and turning the cities of Sodom and Gomorrah into ashes, condemned them with an overthrow, making them an example unto those that after should live ungodly, and delivered just Lot, vexed with the filthy conversation of the wicked. For that righteous man dwelling among them in seeing and hearing vexed his righteous soul from day to day with their unlawful deeds. The Lord knoweth how to deliver the godly out of temptations and to reserve the unjust unto the day of judgment to be punished. Now, isn't it unique that God connects Noah and Lot? Two Bible characters, one famous, one infamous. They're separated by 400 years, so they are not in the same time period. They're divided by geography, and yet God connects them. They're connected in the book of Genesis at the beginning of the Bible. They're connected in 2 Peter 2 at the end of the Bible. And then it is as if God is connecting them to us, because you'll remember that the Lord Jesus Christ used their names and their time periods in Luke chapter number 17 as well, to talk about the time period just before the Lord returns. Why does God give us the story of Noah and the story of Lot? Well, I believe there is a number of reasons. First of all, there's a comparison between them. Both of them lived in evil days, and we live in evil days. There's also a contrast. Noah spoke, and Lot was silent. Which one are you, may I ask? Are you the person speaking up for truth and righteousness, or are you the person that's silent, staying behind the scenes, not wanting to rock the boat? You see, every one of us is either Noah or Lot in our day. But here's the great conclusion I've come to about these two men and why God connects them. Through both of them, God is saying to us, we are responsible for the world in which we live. We are responsible for our generation. We are responsible for our nation. You see, Noah was accountable for the testimony he gave in his day, and Lot was accountable for the testimony he gave in his day. And yes, you and I are going to be accountable for the testimony we give in our day. Not everybody gets to choose where they live. We don't choose when we live. We don't get to choose what the culture around us is doing while we live. But we do choose how we are going to live there. And Lot made a bad decision. His story is found in Genesis chapter number 19. You should read it for yourself again. It's truly a sad story. And though it's a negative story, it has tremendous truth positively for us to apply. You see, sometimes you learn what not to do from certain people. Lot's great failure was not in what he did so much as what he did not to do. Lot was a believer. The Bible calls him a just man and a righteous man. Well, that's only true of a man who's a true believer. So he was saved. That's a reminder to me that it's not enough just to say you're saved. Perhaps you know the Lord Jesus as your Savior. I'm glad, but what are you doing to bring others to a saving knowledge of Jesus Christ? Here was Lot. He was a man who had a great heritage, no doubt about that. Remember, Uncle Abraham had taught him a great deal, and it exemplified a life of faith. We have received a great Christian heritage. But the issue is not what have you been handed. The issue is what are you going to leave behind when you're gone? We know that Lot had a conscience. We just read a moment ago that he was vexed by the filthy conversation of the wicked. It's one thing to hate the darkness around you, and it's another thing to pierce it with light. There are many Christians who are bothered by the evil and wickedness in our nation. But what are we doing? Are we spectators? Are we participants in this spiritual battle? And then I've got a pretty good idea that Lot was even a kind man. He was probably a gracious man. You remember his hospitality that he showed to the two strangers that showed up at his door and the treatment of those two men. He tried to protect them. And yet the sad fact remains that Lot made no difference in Sodom. Sodom was not saved because there was no salt and no light in Sodom. If Lot had simply done what a follower of God should do, I have no doubt in my mind, based on what Jesus said in Luke chapter 17 and Matthew chapter number 11, that Sodom would have remained, that somebody would have believed. So what are the three things that Lot did not do that we should do? Well, let me give them to you quickly. Number one, Lot did not use his influence for God. Lot had influence. Everybody has influence. But in Genesis chapter 19, when the angels showed up in Sodom, Lot was sitting in the gate of Sodom. Do you know what the gate of Sodom was? That was a place of authority. It's where the governmental leaders sat. This is a man who had influence but refused to use it for God. And I want to say to you as a believer, the only way we can advance the gospel is not with force. You can't make people believe. But the weapon God has given us is our own influence. God always has a people. And God gives them influence, but they must take it and they must use it. And I want to ask you personally, what are you doing with the influence God has given you? And maybe you think, well, my influence is small, but use the influence you have. See, there's a ripple effect. As we are obedient, God gives us more influence. We live in a world where everybody's trying to get more influence and trying to build a larger platform. Maybe what we need to do is just use the influence we already have. Start where you are to influence others for God. Secondly, not only did Lot not influence others for God, but secondly, he did not instruct his own family. I would argue that perhaps his greatest failure was in his own home. See, that's where influence begins. And the quickest way to lose a nation is lose your family. His son-in-laws, they mocked him. They mocked his faith. Your family knows. You see, the battle in our nation is not won in the houses of government. It's won in our house. It's won with our own homes. You see, no one is a better Christian than the Christian they are in the privacy of their own home. His son-in-laws mocked him. His daughters were corrupted. Long before Lot ever offered them up, they had already been corrupted. Long before they ever sinned in great immorality in the mountains outside of Sodom, they had already been defiled. He lost his children. And then his wife turned back. You remember in Genesis 19:26, she looked back and she became a pillar of salt. Think of this. She became the very thing they refused to be, salt. That's why Jesus said, remember Lot's wife, a woman who was more in love with their life than she was with their Lord. So I want to challenge you today. Use your influence and instruct your family. Talk to your own family about faith in God. And then finally, Lot failed to intercede for others. There's no record that Lot ever built an altar. Everywhere Abraham went, he built an altar. In fact, Abraham even prayed for Sodom. Do you remember that in the previous chapter? And yet, he was praying from outside the city. No one inside the city was praying. We fuss and we complain and we grumble about the wickedness around us, but do we pray? Who's praying for Sodom? Who's praying for your city? Moses interceded for Israel. Jeremiah wept over Jerusalem. Jesus prayed for Jerusalem. Paul stood in the gap for his people. But who is praying for your town, for your state, for your county, and for our nation? This is something that every Christian can do for his or her country. We can use the influence we have for God, we can instruct our own family, and we can intercede for souls. And I want to challenge you to do that very thing today. Friends, Jesus is coming soon, and I don't know about you, I don't want to be Lot. I want to be Noah. May God help us to make our influence count for God while we can.
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1: American Family News, I'm Rusty Pugh. Tropical Storm Bertha is now making its way across the Gulf, and meteorologist Adam Klotz tells us there's some good news.
2: That's still spinning in the Gulf of America, really just kind of lingering so far there off the north coast of the Gulf. We're still looking at our tropical storm warnings, our tropical storm watches, basically from the Florida Panhandle, stretching you over towards Louisiana and New Orleans. It could bring a wall of water as much as 4 feet. That is your storm surge, really brushing up along the coast there, the Louisiana coast, and then heading towards the Texas coast. The winds slow down a little bit as it moves this way. Now, if there's any good news with this storm system, and it certainly is bringing some fairly powerful winds, is because of the upper level winds, most of the heaviest rain from this storm has been kept offshore.
1: Arizona Congressman Andy Biggs has won the Arizona GOP gubernatorial primary, defeating Congressman David Swikert. Biggs says he wants to fix issues the current governor, Katie Hobbs, has put onto Arizona.
3: We have a governor that's taken us from one of the most affordable states to one of the least affordable states. We have a governor whose policies on supporting police or not supporting police.
1: Meanwhile, Democrats have ordered a potentially damaging left-wing upset in Arizona's 4th District, where Representative Greg Stanton easily defeated progressive challenger Kai Newkirk. Voter registration activist Scott Pressler says the Democrat socialist surge has hit a wall.
4: Well, I think the momentum has hit a wall because what we saw in this primary is a united Republican front that with Andy Biggs receiving 72% of the vote, that sends a message that we are going into November with cash on hand. We are going into November united behind a candidate. And this was a great night, not only for President Trump, but this was an even better night for the grassroots.
1: CENTCOM announced yesterday the United States military concluded an 11th round of strikes in Iran. The new fighting comes after a dispute over the Strait of Hormuz. Secretary of State Marco Rubio says the new attacks are about securing global shipping and keeping Iran from controlling the critical waterway.
5: If that is threatened, then I think the global economy is threatened, and the rules which have underpinned 150 years of international trade and commerce are also threatened. And that cannot be allowed to happen. The problem we're having right now is that they're not serious about talks. If they're serious, we're serious. If they're not, then we will do what is necessary to protect that, our interests, and also the interests of our allies.
1: Meanwhile, a retired Air Force general believes the Kurds could provide the necessary ground troops to effect regime change in Iran.
6: U.S. Central Command continues to pound targets in Iran following the killing of 3 U.S. service members by the regime. And on Tuesday, President Trump warned that the U.S. would hit any site where Iran is considering developing their nuclear capabilities. Retired Air Force Brigadier General John Tykert is a former Assistant Deputy Undersecretary of the Air Force for International Affairs. During an appearance on Washington Watch, he said nothing has changed in Iran in 47 years.
7: And their number one priority, they say it, death to America, is to kill Americans. And sadly and tragically, some of that happened this weekend. But we've got to use a language that they understand in Tehran and return to major kinetic operations. The ceasefire period has been a disaster. Iran has been enticed by our weakness. And now is the time to return to a language they actually understand.
6: And Tiger believes the U.S. should use the Kurds in a ground operation against the regime.
7: And they are a powerful, capable Western fighting force. I have seen them in action, and they are massively capable, and we have armed them sufficiently. And if we provided them the top cover of air power, then now those strikes that I mentioned previously, coupled with a real threat of a ground invasion, not by Americans, not by Israelis, but by the Kurds, if they trust us, would be sufficient to potentially create the wave of what we would need to see the regime flip.
6: I'm Chad Groening.
1: And finally, President Trump heading to Georgia today.
8: President Trump's visit comes less than 6 months after his trip to a North Georgia steel factory and ahead of 2 major midterm elections in the state. His stop in Marietta is expected to highlight education, according to officials at Wheeler High School in Cobb County.
1: That's Fox's Tanya J. Powers reporting. For American Family News, I'm Rusty Pugh.
9: Your Faith Music Radio weather forecast for Evansville and the surrounding tri-state area. Today, a mix of sun and clouds with a high of 81. Mostly cloudy tonight, low 61. Partly cloudy on Thursday with a high 82. Thursday night, partly to mostly cloudy with a low near 63. As we head into Friday, partly to mostly cloudy with a high near 80 degrees. Once again for today, a mix of sun and clouds with a high near 81.
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10: I am married unto you, Jeremiah 3, verse 14. Christ Jesus is joined to his people in marriage. In love, he espoused his church as a chaste virgin long before she fell under the yoke of bondage. Full of burning affection, he toiled like Jacob for Rachel until the whole of her purchase money had been paid. Now having sought her by a spirit and brought her to know and love him, he awaits the glorious hour when their mutual bliss will be consummated at the marriage supper of the Lamb. The glorious bridegroom has not yet presented his betrothed, perfect and complete, before the majesty of heaven. She is still a wanderer in a world of woe, a dweller in the tents of Kedar. But she is even now the bride, the spouse of Jesus, dear to his heart, precious in his sight, written on his hands, and united with his person. On earth, he exercises toward her all the affectionate offices of husband. He makes rich provision for her needs, pays all her debts, allows her to assume his name, and to share in all his wealth. He will never act otherwise to her. He will never mention the word divorce, for he hateth putting away. Death must sever the conjugal tie between the most beloved mortals, but it cannot divide the links of this immortal marriage. In heaven they marry not, but are as the angels of God. Yet there is this one marvelous exception to the rule, for in heaven Christ and his church will celebrate their joyous nuptials.
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And welcome to The Morning Light. I am Caleb Snyder. I am your host from 8 to 9 here on Faith Music Radio. And we are so glad to have you today. We're going to start out today with Bethel Baptist Church. He is risen.

Isn't that something to wake up knowing that he is risen? We don't serve a dead God. He lives today that we can live eternally. It's a beautiful day outside, 72 degrees here in Evansville. And that is well needed. Humidity felt really low. My mom, in my mom's words, it doesn't feel like you're breathing through a wet rag. And it's supposed to get up to 81 today, which is lower than what we've been seeing. It looks like it's going to be a good week weather-wise. The lows are in the 60s going into the 70s Sunday. And just looking like a good week weather-wise. And we're going to have a good day today here on Faith Music Radio. We're going to listen to the Nichols Family, Bottom of the Barrel.

0: Did you know that a lot of good Christians limit their Christianity to a holy huddle? A holy huddle is when a group of very good Christians meet among themselves, talk among themselves, and tell each other that they are pleasing to God. Don't get caught in a holy huddle. You need to get in the game. Getting in the game requires you to go out and witness for Christ. Go out today and talk to your neighbors, your co-workers, your friends, and share the good news of Jesus with them. Tell them that Jesus died for their sins. Ask them to trust Christ. Get out of the holy huddle and get on the field. Take some chances, and we can win this game. Win the game. Win souls for Christ. Winning a soul is the absolute greatest victory in this life.
1: My pastor put it this way. When I was junior high, I just got into the youth group. We didn't have a youth pastor yet. So pastor was basically the fill-in youth pastor. And that was scary. That was actually scary. Anyway, he would have a meeting with us while the grown-ups were in choir. He would have a meeting with the teenagers up in a classroom, and he would just talk about stuff. And one of the things he talked about was being a horseshoe instead of a circle. And what he meant by that is a horseshoe, if you have a horseshoe shape of people, that makes room for other people to come in. And a circle does not have any room. And that's what he was talking about, you know, getting out to know these kids that are riding the bus, that are coming in on the van, or coming with their parents, you know. You shouldn't have your clique and that's it. I've been working on that since I was junior high, and that actually really helped me. And I just started talking to people that were riding. I helped a guy on a van and started talking with the teenagers and the kids on there and on the bus as well, and just not sticking in a group, but having an influence on other people's lives that are coming to church, bringing a good testimony to the church and to yourself, and a good testimony to Christ as well. And that's what we're called to do, a holy huddle. Well, let's listen to Scott Cottle, Crossover.

0: Luke 8, verses 23 and 24. But as they sailed, Jesus fell asleep, and there came down a storm of wind on the lake, and they were filled with water and were in jeopardy. And they came to him and awoke him, saying, Master, Master, we perish. Notice Jesus' humanity. He was so tired that he slept through a storm that terrified veteran seamen. These men thought they were going to die. Jesus knows what it's like to be dog-tired and bone-weary. That encourages me. Jesus understands what you and I go through. He truly was tempted like as we are, yet without sin. Praise God. Something to think about.
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2: The next song we have up here is His Own, Out of His Great Love. And just think about how great God's love is. I love sign language because it has so much emotion to it. You can put so much emphasis on words. And one of the words I like to sign is great because it's so big. There's no limit to God's love. He'll love you unconditionally. He'll love you without limit. And that's just an amazing thought. And so His Own is going to sing about that, Out of His Great Love.

0: Judgment is coming. This is Ken Ham on a mission to strengthen the global church with God's word. The Apostle Peter warns of scoffers who will deny the coming judgment by fire, saying everything continues as it always has. Peter replies by saying that while it seems like a long time has passed to us, God doesn't see time the way we do. Peter writes that just as surely as there was a global judgment at the time of Noah, so another judgment is coming. But Jesus is delaying his judgment because he doesn't want any to perish. The rock layers and fossils point to the historicity of the flood. And just as there was a flood in Noah's day, so there is a judgment coming, but we can be saved through faith in Jesus.
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2: The next song up is Signs of the Times by Gail Russ. And every time I play this song on guitar and sing it, it just I can't play it without hearing his voice singing it. Heard him all my life singing this song, and it's just an amazing song. So we're going to listen to that right now.

0: Are you ready for eternity? I mean, what a question. Are you ready for the judgment of Christ? Ken Ham was talking about that there is coming a judgment. There is a day when every knee shall bow and every tongue shall confess that Jesus Christ is Lord. And are you ready for that?
1: This is Tom Wallace. Welcome to A Minute with the Preacher. My friend Jesse Poindexter got to thinking about his Uncle Joe, who was 87 years old and still not saved. He hopped into his pickup truck and went to see him. Uncle Joe confessed to Jesse, "I just can't seem to turn out as much work as I used to." He got a new mule, and that helped some, but didn't solve his problem. Jesse got him in his pickup truck and asked him if he was going to heaven when he died. "Oh, I quit making moonshine a long time ago," he said, "and I don't even drink that stuff anymore. I got all my debts paid, too. I don't see any reason why I wouldn't go to heaven." He confessed that he didn't know anything about getting saved or being born again. He couldn't remember any time when he had accepted Christ as his Savior. So Jesse explained how to settle things with God and get Jesus in his heart. And the old man sincerely asked the Lord to save him. He told Jesse, "I really wanted to do that for a long time." And of course, he's been in heaven now for a long time.
0: You know, it's always a blessing to hear stories of how people get saved. And I don't know about you, but I just love to hear that. And just heard Saturday that somebody in our Spanish church got saved, and I was so happy. I was excited because I'd formed a relationship with this family, and to hear that the aunt got saved was a blessing to my heart, and I'm pretty sure it was a blessing to the Rodrigo's heart as well. My youth pastor's wife got to lead her to the Lord, so I just wanted to praise the Lord with that. And if how am I going to put this? I'm sorry, my brain isn't working this morning. You know, it's a blessing to see people saved and blessing to lead people to the Lord. And how ready are you to lead somebody to the Lord today? I mean, do you know the Bible well enough to lead somebody down the Romans road at least, or to take somebody through the Gospels and show them how Jesus Christ is Lord and is the only way to heaven? I'm the way, the truth, and the life. No man cometh unto the Father but by me. Are you ready? I mean, are you ready to share the gospel with somebody today? I pray mostly every day. I say, "God, lead me across somebody that I can share the gospel with." Maybe that's just giving them a track. Maybe that's how I first learned the gospel, is learning how to share the gospel, is by looking through a track and then reading that, and it gives out points and that you can use to share the gospel with somebody. It's just amazing. Share the gospel with somebody. Be ready to share the gospel with somebody, because that depends. That is their eternal life is depending on you sharing with them the way, the truth, and the life.

high and saw Israel desolate, naked, and basically nobody wanted to help it. And he walked by and said, live. And it was just an amazing story. And he blessed Israel. He said he blessed Israel. And he looked at Israel and said, live. And he does the same with us. He blesses us. He says, live. And he gives us life more abundant. I mean, what more could you ask for than to be saved eternally from hell? I mean, what more could you ask for? And John put it in John 3:16, for God so loved the world that he gave his only begotten son, that whosoever believeth in him should not perish, but have everlasting life. And so glad God gave that gift to us. Romans says, now thou shalt confess with thy mouth the Lord Jesus, and shall believe in thine heart that God hath raised him from the dead, thou shalt be saved. For with the tongue man believeth, for with the heart man believeth unto righteousness, and with the tongue confession is made unto salvation. We're all sinners in all need of a Savior, and ask him into your heart today. Believe in Christ today that he died and rose again for you, and we don't serve a dead Savior, and I hope you will accept that free gift today of salvation.

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Well, there's a name above all or in any other name. In the name of Jesus Christ, every knee shall bow and every tongue shall confess that Jesus Christ is Lord. And just the amazing name, Jesus. I mean, love in that name. There is righteousness in that name. There's holiness in that name. I mean, just an amazing, amazing name. Name of Jesus. Here's the Faith Man Quartet. He is.

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1: Just weeks before the big wedding, I broke my engagement to Linda. I'd like to tell you why. My parents immigrated from Lithuania in the 50s, but Dad died 2 weeks after my birth. At 14, I was introduced to pornography, which ruled my life, but certainly didn't fill the emptiness inside. Neither did pot nor flying, though I loved aviation. After college, I became an air traffic controller. My supervisor always read the Bible during lunch, which intrigued me. He explained the gospel, but I wasn't ready to give up my sins. Linda and I met and became engaged in 1981, the year our union called an illegal strike and President Reagan fired all of us. I found another job and embraced materialism, but I was drinking too much and making moral compromises like living with Linda. My new boss read the Bible too, and I wanted what he had. One night I began reading the Bible myself. Finally, I realized that Jesus Christ is Lord. After I prayed to receive him as Savior, Linda talked to the pastor and recommitted her life to Christ. But I still canceled the engagement and we separated. More than anything, I wanted to be sure of God's will for my life. Separated, we both learned to lean on Jesus instead of on each other. Less than a year later, God brought us back together, and we were married in 1986. He blessed us with two children. I'm Victor Barbarskas, and today God is using my aviation training to enable us to serve him as staff missionaries in Indonesia. No more compromise for us. If the Son, therefore, shall make you free, you shall be free indeed.
0: If you would like to be free from the weight of sin by receiving Jesus Christ as Lord and Savior, or maybe you have questions about it, call 1-888-NEED-HIM right now. Free Indeed is a production of Pacific Garden Mission, 1458 South Canal Street, Chicago, Illinois, 60607. 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
2: And this is the end of my program, and at the end I usually give what I get from my Bible reading or something that I picked up throughout the week. And this week God spoke to me about, praying without ceasing and, just been asking God every morning to keep me in the spirit of prayer. Something comes up that I need to pray for. I always get a prayer request when I'm in the radio, from somebody who sits in here and, he always gets me prayer requests. And I love praying for his prayer requests. We got an answer to prayer on one of his prayer requests. So I want to praise the Lord about that. And it's just an amazing thing to see God answer prayer, to see prayers answered in a way you didn't know they would be answered. One time when I was younger, there was pastor brought up a girl named Melody. It was Melody. And she had terminal cancer and, just prayed for, I just took that prayer request upon myself and I was like, okay, I'm going to pray for this. And, she ended up passing away, but her sister, I know her sister got saved and her name was Harmony. And, I praise the Lord about that, that he answered my prayer in a way that he knew would be better, that would bring more glory to himself and more souls saved. And that was just amazing to see God answer that prayer, not in a way that I thought would be answered, but in the best way possible because he answered it his way. And just keep asking God to keep me in a spirit of prayer. Pray without ceasing. That's found in 1 Thessalonians 5, verse 17. Just a short verse saying, pray without ceasing. And so I want to give you that to think about today. Ask God to keep you in a spirit of prayer. Not, you don't have to kneel forever. You know, you can pray while you're driving in the car. Don't close your eyes. Don't close your eyes while you're praying in the car, but you can pray while you're doing work. I pray while I'm doing work. I drive a forklift and I just pray while I'm doing that. And just ask God to help you pray without ceasing. And I want to encourage you to be in church tonight. It's a Wednesday night. You can come here at 3635 Pollock Avenue, Evansville, Indiana. Here is Faithway Baptist Church, one of the greatest churches here in Evansville, Indiana. And remember, share the gospel with somebody today. You will never regret it.

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1: American Family News, I'm Rusty Pugh. The Gulf Coast is bracing for impact as Tropical Storm Bertha is expected to make landfall today, bringing heavy rain, dangerous winds, and flooding from the Florida Panhandle to Louisiana. Robert Ray has the latest from the Gulf Coast of Alabama.
2: As the sea is rushing in, Gulf of America furious here on Dolphin Island. The sun just came up. Tropical Storm Bertha has been moving across the northern end of the Gulf of America from Florida on all the way some of the impacts here in Alabama just south of Mobile. It is about 50 miles out at sea right now from the mouth of the Mississippi. It's trekking toward the finger of Louisiana, and that is south of New Orleans, about 75 miles, Venice, Port Sulphur, Grand Isle. Impacts expected to happen later this afternoon there, but already seeing them here this morning on this barrier island.
1: Another night of U.S. strikes hammered Iran, this time the target list expanding. Reports indicate deeper strikes into Iranian territory as the U.S. seeks to secure the Strait of Hormuz. The other area of focus is still what remains of Iran's nuclear program that President Trump says will be targeted in the days ahead.
3: And there's not a thing they can do about it. We'll be hitting that area pretty soon, and very heavily.
1: Secretary of War Pete Hegseth told Louisiana Senator John Kennedy he is confident the U.S. can complete the mission.
4: Do we have the ability to destroy whatever is underneath Pickaxe Mountain?
5: Senator, a lot of our capabilities are classified, but if anybody in the world can reach anything on this, on God's green earth, it's the United States military, the most powerful military in the world. It's all about options and trade-offs.
1: The socialist wave taking over America falling short in Arizona as moderate incumbent Greg Stanton was able to fend off socialist challenger Kai Newkirk in the state's Democratic primary for the 4th Congressional District. But this comes after major socialist wins in states like New York and Colorado. Fox News contributor Byron York talks about why the socialists lost in Arizona while winning elsewhere.
6: Well, I think we saw that the suburbs of Phoenix are not quite as radically blue as some other areas of the country. So the DSA, it would have been a huge story if the DSA had knocked off another Democratic incumbent, but they didn't do that. Still, you know, in the past couple of weeks, we've learned a lot about the DSA because they told us they have released their platform for 2026, and it's really shown us how radical party is, how they would, if they had their way, they would eliminate the U.S. Senate. Yeah. They would get rid of the presidency and make it subordinate to a giant House of Representatives.
1: And finally, a college in Connecticut is offering a course on how to, quote, unsettle the white gaze.
7: When a college kid is looking for courses to fill up their class schedules, if they look into anthropologies, they might find courses such as Intro to Anthropology, Language and Culture, and Archaeology. Well, for students at Trinity College in Hartford, Connecticut, they can add Unsettling the White Gaze to their spring 2027 course schedule. The course description reads, quote, "White supremacy and racial capitalism structure our world, setting in motion the systems of domination that Dr. Cherise Burden Stelly describes as a, quote, racially hierarchical political economy constituting war and militarism, imperialist accumulation, exploration by domination, and labor super exploitation." Other courses offered around the country that were mentioned by Campus Reform include Southwestern University's Anthropology of Whiteness and Middlesbrough College's White People. So is the taxpayer money that is required to fund these courses money well spent to properly equip the next generation in their education? President of Accuracy and Media Adam Gallette had this to say.
8: You know, by all objective measures, we've now created a generation that is less educated than the generation before them. Yet at the same time, the studies show they think they're the most educated generation ever.
7: However, Gallette stressed that just because this class is offered at a school in Connecticut, that people would be wrong to assume that DEI initiatives only exist in blue state schools.
8: Most Americans do not realize that this thing happens at nearly each and every university. Higher education in America has been captured by left and requires significant reform on both the state and federal level.
7: I'm Caleb Castile.
1: 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Today, a mix of sun and clouds with a high of 81. Mostly cloudy tonight, low 61. Partly cloudy on Thursday with a high 82. Thursday night, partly to mostly cloudy with a low near 63. As we head into Friday, partly to mostly cloudy with a high near 80 degrees. Once again for today, a mix of sun and clouds with a high near 81.

This is a beautiful morning to be flying the flag over the land of the free and the home of the brave. What a great country. What a great emblem of freedom and righteousness we have in our flag. And, you know, it is absolutely drop-dead gorgeous outside. It's a cool morning out there, and it'll be just a blessed day to be out and about and in things. We don't get too many July days like we're going to have the next few days. Right now, outside the Faith Music Radio studio, it is 74 degrees. My, what a wonderful thing that is. When we go off the air, it'll be 77 degrees. The high today of just 81 degrees. However, the humidity is up and the sun is bright. And even though it will not feel as sticky because it is cool, it is, like I say, 82%. But the thing is that the wind is helping out a little bit today, 8 to 15 miles per hour. And all in all, it's going to feel maybe 2 or 3 degrees warmer than it actually is because of the humidity and the bright July sun. Well, this is just another great day, as I said, and we're going to play some really wonderful, I think, patriotic music for you today and some great gospel music for you today. And, you know, in my Bible readings, and by the way, Caleb just went off the air, and I'll talk more about that in just a little bit. I think the world of that young man. And our scripture reading today, of course, today is the 22nd of July already. And we're going to, if I can find it here, read Proverbs chapter 22 and verse 7. Hey, listen now. This is a common sense, factual, truthful proverb, as they all are. But this one will hit many of us where it hurts if we really stop and think about it. And in verse 7, it says, "The rich ruleth over the poor, and the borrower is servant to the lender." Wow. Well, what does that mean? Well, the rich ruleth over the poor. They seem to have the money to rise to the top. I mean, our president, and I think we got a good president. He's a billionaire, and there are some presidents that come in that are not billionaires. I remember when Barack Obama came in, he was not a millionaire, but he was a multimillionaire when he went out of office. He made more than just his salary, that's for sure, when he was in office. But the rich ruleth over the poor, and the borrower is servant to the lender. Let's talk about the Bible says that we should owe no man nothing, but yet a lot of us do borrow, a lot of us do carry a lot of debt, and I think probably the worst kind of debt you can carry is credit card debt, but sometimes people feel it's necessary to do that, and I'm not being critical of that. But it says the borrower is servant to the lender. What does that mean? It don't mean you're scrubbing floors in her house or anything like that. But if you have a bank credit card, then and you make a salary, and let's say you pay, let's make it not too bad, but let's make it, say you're paying $100 a month. Just pull that out of the cloud there. That means in your work, the first $100, guess what? Belongs to the bank or the person who lend you the money. And most of them charge a surety on that too, and there's interest on that to boot. And credit cards are lined up where if you just pay the minimum payment, you will not get it paid off for years and years and years and years. And you are indeed servant to the borrower. But let's go ahead. We're going to have Ed Russ, Redeeming Love.

0: I say amen to that song. It is indeed time to kneel and pray and bring America back to God. We need to pray for a revival in America, revival in our churches, revival in our own hearts, and revival to this great country that we live in, that will return to its biblical roots. And is this a terrible country? In some ways, yes. In other ways, definitely not. I mean, we have some very good things that go on in America, and then there's some very wicked things. So we need to pray for this great country of ours that it will, and ask God to forgive it of its sins, and that's a biblical prayer. And we need to ask God to please bless this great country of ours. And as we do that, we kneel and pray and say, you know, just ask God, God, please take care of this country. Help us as citizens of this country to do what we need to do to make it a great country under God. So as we pray, don't forget to pray for not only for the country, pray for our president. A lot of tough decisions, and I think he's finally decided you can't trust the leaders in Iraq, and especially when they come up and they fly drones and blow up defenseless tankers, oil tankers. And there's not been a report of what's that doing to the water over there, but, you know, it's a terrible thing for oil to, because it floats on the water. Haven't heard anything about that, but we need to pray that that conflict, that that war would end very, very soon, and the hierarchy needs to fall. And the people of Iran need to be protected, and they need to stand up and take their country back. And then we need to also pray for our Congress, our Supreme Court, and all the other governmental entities that are over us, including state and local. And pray for all of our first responders, our people in the emergency medical area, the people who are men and women who are our firemen and women. And then don't forget to pray for all of our police officers for protection. And as always, pray for our military and our veterans.
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3: 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May God bless you and keep you always.
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0: Coming right next is the Knox Family. Do you know how it feels?

Amen. Great song. That voice you heard at the very first lead was Benjamin Knox. And love him, love his family. And here is Awake America, Chuck Harding, The Red, White, and Blues.

The red, white, and blue, long may it wave. Well, in my hand, I'm holding that booklet written by Dr. Sheldon Smith, simply just entitled Fly the Flag. A great, great booklet on salvation. It talks about being lost. It talks about how to get saved in great detail. It's a great book for a Christian to have and then pass it on to somebody who's lost for sure. And yesterday we did have a response. I'll just say Kathy from Newburgh. She said that she'd like one, and it'll be mailed today. So thank you for calling in, and thank you for listening, Kathy. We're going to go ahead and play another song. This is all the way from Canada, Emily Featherstone. We Have Joy.

This is Bonita Epley bringing us the next song from the Sugar Grove Singers in Appleton. Actually, I want to play that a little bit. We're going to play Bible Truth, Freedom Isn't Free.

All right, so I've been playing it this week, and I'll play it probably the rest of the week. The Finished Product by Bonita Epley, Sugar Grove Singers, was recorded. And listen to the word, listen to the song, and think about your children.

0: your child the finished product. How much do you value your child and him or her learning your values, biblical Christian values? Consider, if you're not homeschooling, consider Faithway Baptist Academy. 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They will get a first-class academic education, as well as biblically based and distinctly Christian.
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right, next coming your way. This is the Walkers' Daniel Prayed. God Listened.

we're going to close out the day by his own, Soldiers Again. And, of course, God Bless America. And, you know, Caleb Snyder just did a wonderful job in presenting a plan of salvation and being saved. And you may ask, why do you talk so much on Faith Media Real about being saved? Well, we are here for two reasons. One is to be a blessing and encouragement to Christians. The other is to reach out for a lost and dying world. People are headed either for heaven or hell, and it's their choice. The Lord Jesus Christ died on that cross. He took your sins and my sins upon his own body. And then he died. He was buried and rose again that third day, according to John 3:15 and 16, that we may have eternal, everlasting life. And if you never called upon him, the Bible says, if you believe in your heart and confess with your mouth, you shall be saved. So I want to encourage you, if you don't know Christ as Savior, to call upon him today, and he will save you from your sins. Thank you so much for tuning in, and you have a very blessed day.

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1: American Family News, I'm Rusty Pugh. The Gulf Coast is bracing for impact as Tropical Storm Bertha is expected to make landfall today, bringing heavy rain, dangerous winds, and flooding from the Florida Panhandle to Louisiana. Robert Ray has the latest from the Gulf Coast of Alabama.
2: As the sea is rushing in, Gulf of America furious here on Dolphin Island. The sun just came up. Tropical Storm Bertha has been moving across the northern end of the Gulf of America from Florida on all the way. Some of the impacts here in Alabama, just south of Mobile. It is about 50 miles out at sea right now from the mouth of the Mississippi. It's trekking toward the finger of Louisiana, and that is south of New Orleans, about 75 miles. Venice, Port Sulphur, Grand Isle. Impacts expected to happen later this afternoon there, but already seeing them here this morning on this barrier island.
1: Another night of U.S. strikes hammered Iran. This time, the target list expanding. Reports indicate deeper strikes into Iranian territory as the U.S. seeks to secure the Strait of Hormuz. The other area of focus is still what remains of Iran's nuclear program that President Trump says will be targeted in the days ahead.
3: And there's not a thing they can do about it. We'll be hitting that area pretty soon, and very heavily.
1: Secretary of War Pete Hegseth told Louisiana Senator John Kennedy he is confident the U.S. can complete the mission.
4: Do we have the ability to destroy whatever is underneath Pickaxe Mountain?
5: Senator, a lot of our capabilities are classified, but if anybody in the world can reach anything on this, on God's green earth, it's the United States military, the most powerful military in the world. It's all about options and trade-offs.
1: The socialist wave taking over America falling short in Arizona as moderate incumbent Greg Stanton was able to fend off socialist challenger Kai Newkirk in the state's Democratic primary for the 4th Congressional District. But this comes after major socialist wins in states like New York and Colorado. Fox News contributor Byron York talks about why the socialists lost in Arizona while winning elsewhere.
6: Well, I think we saw that the suburbs of Phoenix are not quite as radically blue as some other areas of the country. So the DSA, it would have been a huge story if the DSA had knocked off another Democratic incumbent, but they didn't do that. Still, you know, in the past couple of weeks, we've learned a lot about the DSA because they've told us, they have released their platform for 2026, and it's really shown us how radical party is, how they would, if they had their way, they would eliminate the U.S. Senate. Yeah. They would get rid of the presidency and make it subordinate to a giant House of Representatives.
1: And finally, a college in Connecticut is offering a course on how to, quote, unsettle the white gaze.
7: When a college kid is looking for courses to fill up their class schedules, if they look into anthropologies, they might find courses such as Intro to Anthropology, Language and Culture, and Archaeology. Well, for students at Trinity College in Hartford, Connecticut, they can add Unsettling the White Gaze to their spring 2027 course schedule. The course description reads, quote, "White supremacy and racial capitalism structure our world, setting in motion the systems of domination that Dr. Cherise Burden Stelly describes as a, quote, racially hierarchical political economy constituting war and militarism, imperialist accumulation, exploration by domination, and labor super exploitation." Other courses offered around the country that were mentioned by Campus Reform include Southwestern University's Anthropology of Whiteness and Middlesbrough College's White People. So is the taxpayer money that is required to fund these courses money well spent to properly equip the next generation in their education? President of Accuracy and Media Adam Gillette had this to say.
8: You know, by all objective measures, we've now created a generation that is less educated than the generation before them. Yet at the same time, the studies show they think they're the most educated generation ever.
7: However, Gillette stressed that just because this class is offered at a school in Connecticut, that people would be wrong to assume that DEI initiatives only exist in blue state schools.
8: Most Americans do not realize that this thing happens at nearly each and every university. Higher education in America has been captured by left and requires significant reform on both the state and federal level.
7: I'm Caleb Castile.
0: For American Family News, I'm Rusty Pugh.
9: Your Faith Music Radio weather forecast for Evansville and the surrounding tri-state area. Today, a mix of sun and clouds with a high of 81. Mostly cloudy tonight, low 61. Partly cloudy on Thursday with a high 82. Thursday night, partly to mostly cloudy with a low near 63. As we head into Friday, partly to mostly cloudy with a high near 80 degrees. Once again for today, a mix of sun and clouds with a high near 81.

thinking. 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

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Oh, how hard it was to die, and all self to crucify, just to lose my life and find it, Lord, in

Paul said, for me to live is Christ, to die is gain. You know, it would be a great thing if every Christian would die to self and be made alive unto the Lord Jesus Christ. That's my prayer. Well, we've been featuring different people every day on our program, and we're going to feature today Cecily Hamilton and friends. What a blessing they have been to Faith Music Missions and Faith Music Radio down through the years. Our first song this morning is Come Morning.

right, come morning, Cecily Hamilton and friends, and that's who we're featuring today on our program. I was reading in the Psalms today that God created all the stars and he named them. Every star, can you imagine that? They can't be numbered like the sand along the seashore. But God numbers them. God knows exactly how many hairs are in your head. And so God numbered every one of the stars. He named every one of the stars. And every star is a musical note. From Stars to Stripes, Cecil Hamilton and friends.

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God has done so. And every star is a musical tune in God's songbook. Isn't that amazing? And then, of course, there was one star that led the wise men to Bethlehem. Isn't that amazing? Here's Cecily Hamilton and friends again. He made it again.

Cecily Hamilton and friends, and he wants to make you again. He can remake you, and he can do a work in your heart and in your life. Did you know that man was created in the image of God? Man was created to be creative. And every time I see a picture of a large city, I see man's creation. These big skyscrapers. You go to New York City, you go to Boston, you go to San Francisco, you go to Los Angeles, you go to Dallas, well, all over the world, London and Moscow and all these buildings, hundreds of millions of them, all man's creation. Wouldn't it be wonderful if we would give credit to God? But man, he gets the credit. The architect gets the credit. And man creates all these things. And you are in the creating business. You can either create good things or bad things. And you know, it's amazing how dumb smart people are. Solomon was an example of that. After Proverbs, he wrote Ecclesiastes, vanity of vanities, and all is vanity. And you know, it's amazing how dumb we really are. The truth is, the more you learn, the more you realize you don't know anything. And that's amazing, isn't it? And so we need to look to God and give him the glory. All honor and glory belongs to the Lord Jesus Christ. Cecily Hamilton and friends, mercy came down.

Aren't you thankful for the mercy and the grace and the love of God? Cecily Hamilton and friends, Mercy Came Down. In Psalm 147, verse 4, He telleth the number of the stars. He calleth them all by their names. Great is our Lord and of great power. His understanding is infinite. I'm telling you, it's amazing that God has numbered all of the stars and has given them a name. And you know, it's amazing. God knows every grain of sand. He knows every leaf on the tree. He knows every hair of your head. He knows everything that there is to know about anything that there is to know about. He knows it all. I was just thinking about how many books are in libraries all over the world. I mean, you know, there would be hundreds of millions and maybe billions of books, and they all contain information that man has put there. But God's book is the Bible, the King James Bible, the Word of God, forever settled in heaven. And he says, leave it alone. Don't bother it. You know, you talk about the living Word. The living Word is the Lord Jesus Christ. He is the Word. It's amazing, isn't it? Featuring Cecily Hamilton and friends, God's Amazing Grace.

God's amazing grace. Back about, I don't know, 5 or 6 years ago, we had a little contest going on of people writing verses to Amazing Grace. And I think we had about 300 verses written by people from all over the country. And somehow or another, our computer crashed and we lost them all except for the ones that we recorded. And I think there's maybe half a dozen that's available now. But God's amazing grace. Aren't you glad you've got goodness and mercy following you?

Isn't that a great song? I've never been this homesick before. Cecily Hamilton and Friends featuring her today on the program. And what a blessing it is. Thank the Lord for Faith Music Radio reaching around the world with the gospel of the Lord Jesus Christ. Isn't that amazing? If you could see me now...

Featuring Cecily Hamilton and friends today on the program, If You Could See Me Now. My, what a great song that is. And the next song up is We're Going to Live in Green Pastures.

All right, are going to live in green pastures, and we grow there because we eat the Word of God. His Word is a lamp unto our feet and a light unto our path. Featuring Cecily Hamilton and friends today, He Is to Me.

Well, a lot of friends joining in there with Cecily Hamilton and Friends, and He Is to Me. And our next song is My Answer Is the Cross. It's the cross of Christ. Jesus died on the cross for your sins and for my sins and for the sins of the whole world. He wants everybody to go to heaven, but the choice is up to you. You can receive Him as your personal Savior, or you can reject Him. You have that choice. It's freely given. My answer is the cross. Cecily Hamilton and Friends.

My answer is the cross. The cross. 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Have you come to him? He said, him that cometh to me, I will in no wise cast out. Our final song this morning by Cecily Hamilton and friends, It's Still True.

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3: American Family News, I'm Rusty Pugh. The Gulf Coast is bracing for impact as Tropical Storm Bertha is expected to make landfall today, bringing heavy rain, dangerous winds, and flooding from the Florida Panhandle to Louisiana. Robert Ray has the latest from the Gulf Coast of Alabama.
4: As the sea is rushing in, Gulf of America furious here on Dolphin Island. The sun just came up. Tropical Storm Bertha has been moving across the northern end of the Gulf of America from Florida on all the way. Some of the impacts here in Alabama, just south of Mobile. It is about 50 miles out at sea right now from the mouth of the Mississippi. It's trekking toward the finger of Louisiana, and that is south of New Orleans, about 75 miles, Venice, Port Sulphur, Grand Isle. Impacts expected to happen later this afternoon there, but already seeing them here this morning on this barrier island.
3: Another night of U.S. strikes hammered Iran, this time the target list expanding. Reports indicate deeper strikes into Iranian territory as the U.S. seeks to secure the Strait of Hormuz. The other area of focus is still what remains of Iran's nuclear program that President Trump says will be targeted in the days ahead.
5: And there's not a thing they can do about it. We'll be hitting that area pretty soon. And very heavily.
3: Secretary of War Pete Hegseth told Louisiana Senator John Kennedy he is confident the U.S. can complete the mission.
6: Do we have the ability to destroy whatever is underneath Pickaxe Mountain?
7: Senator, a lot of our capabilities are classified, but if anybody in the world can reach anything on this, on God's green earth, it's the United States military, the most powerful military in the world. It's all about options and trade-offs.
3: The socialist wave taking over America falling short in Arizona as moderate incumbent Greg Stanton was able to fend off socialist challenger Kai Newkirk in the state's Democratic primary for the 4th Congressional District. But this comes after major socialist wins in states like New York and Colorado. Fox News contributor Byron York talks about why the socialists lost in Arizona while winning elsewhere.
8: Well, I think we saw that the suburbs of Phoenix are not quite as radically blue as some other areas of the country. So the DSA, it would have been a huge story if the DSA had knocked off another Democratic incumbent, but they didn't do that. Still, you know, in the past couple of weeks, we've learned a lot about the DSA because they've told us, they have released their platform for 2026, and it's really shown us how radical the party is, how they would, if they had their way, they would eliminate the U.S. Senate. They would get rid of the presidency and make it subordinate to a giant House of Representatives.
3: And finally, a college in Connecticut is offering a course on how to, quote, unsettle the white gaze.
9: When a college kid is looking for courses to fill up their class schedules, if they look into anthropologies, they might find courses such as Intro to Anthropology, Language and Culture, and Archaeology. Well, for students at Trinity College in Hartford, Connecticut, they can add Unsettling the White Gaze to their spring 2027 course schedule. The course description reads, quote, "White supremacy and racial capitalism structure our world, setting in motion the systems of domination that Dr. Cherisy Burton Stelly describes as a, quote, racially hierarchical political economy constituting war and militarism, imperialist accumulation, exploration by domination, and labor super exploitation." Other courses offered around the country that were mentioned by Campus Reform include Southwestern University's Anthropology of Whiteness and Middlesbrough College's White People. So is the taxpayer money that is required to fund these courses money well spent to properly equip the next generation in their education? President of Accuracy and Media Adam Gallette had this to say.
10: You know, by all objective measures, we've now created a generation that is less educated than the generation before them. Yet at the same time, the studies show they think they're the most educated generation ever.
9: However, Gallette stressed that just because this class is offered at a school in Connecticut, that people would be wrong to assume that DEI initiatives only exist in blue state schools.
10: Most Americans do not realize that this thing happens at nearly each and every university. Higher education in America has been captured by left and requires significant reform on both the state and federal level.
9: I'm Caleb Castile.
3: For American Family News, I'm Rusty Pugh. 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Today, a mix of sun and clouds with a high of 81. Mostly cloudy tonight, low 61. Partly cloudy on Thursday with a high 82. Thursday night, partly to mostly cloudy with a low near 63. As we head into Friday, partly to mostly cloudy with a high near 80 degrees. Once again for today, a mix of sun and clouds with a high near 81.

0: 250 years ago, our founding fathers declared independence and built a nation on timeless truths. 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Happy 250th birthday, America. May God bless you and keep you always.
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0: Here's today's word of encouragement from Mrs. Vicki Mutchler.
1: In Isaiah 41:21, I love the verse. It says, "Produce your cause, saith the Lord. Bring forth your strong reasons." How do you tell what kind of tree a tree is? Is it the bark, the size of the leaves, the size of the tree? The easiest way to recognize any tree is by the fruit it produces. I'm amazed at how often people keep trying to tell you who and what they are when their fruit says otherwise. I say, if you're trying to tell me in no uncertain terms that you're a cherry tree, then make some cherries. Then we'll both be sure. The husband doesn't run through the house saying, "I'm the head of the house." The manager at work doesn't say, "I'm the boss." The teacher doesn't go around, "I'm the teacher." The real character of a person will come out and who they really are, who they are inside. The real you, yes, it's always going to pop out. That's why Jesus says we must be born again, incorruptible seed, which the right roots for producing the right fruit. What kind of fruit are you producing? As the Bible says, can you produce your cause? Are you a cherry tree?
0: Mrs. Vicki Mutchler is the wife of Pastor Mike Mutchler of Grandview Baptist Church in Beaver Creek, Oregon, where they've ministered together for over 30 years. 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
3: American Family News, I'm Rusty Pugh. President Trump speaking to reporters today before departing for the dignified transfer at Dover Air Force Base. The president calling the American service members killed by Iranian forces heroes and saying the ceremony is one of the hardest things he has to do as president. He also discussed what message he has for the families of the fallen soldiers.
4: We love you. We love your child, and that's what they are to them. They're their children. There's no games, no nothing. That's their child. And all you can do is throw out your heart.
3: The DOJ is now investigating after New Jersey's governor revealed that a software error allowed more than 6,000 non-citizens to vote in 2023 and 2024.
5: They were registered as Democrats, Republicans, and the majority unaffiliated, and were scattered across the state. But let me be clear. This entire situation is unacceptable.
3: But George Washington University law professor Jonathan Turley points out that Governor Mikey Sherrill opposes voter ID.
6: Well, it says a great deal. You know, this is a Hamlet moment that the lady doth protest too much. I mean, the question is, why would you oppose a final fail-safe measure like voter identification at the polls? This is enormously popular among citizens, including Democrats. Most people don't understand why the Democrats are opposed to people showing an ID when they vote.
3: And Thea Hartig, the director of the Smithsonian's National Museum of American History, walked into a congressional hearing room yesterday and proved exactly why what her museum has been teaching has so alarmed the White House. Texas Congressman Brandon Gill noted that one Smithsonian exhibit described Mickey Mouse as representing, quote, vestiges of long-standing traditions of blackface minstrelsy.
7: Is Mickey Mouse racist?
8: Mickey Mouse is not racist.
7: It's not racist. According to the Smithsonian institution, one of your exhibits referenced Mickey Mouse as representing, quote, vestiges of long-standing traditions of blackface minstrelsy. Would you describe that as racist?
8: No, the historical trajectory of the origins of Mickey Mouse tied directly
7: So Mickey Mouse is rooted in racism. Is that your testimony?
8: No, sir, it's rooted in minstrelsy.
7: Minstrelsy, and you don't think the blackface minstrelsy is racist?
8: It had certain unobvious racial overtones that have been well documented.
7: You think that that's problematic, that Mickey Mouse also has those racial overtones?
8: It's not for me to determine what's problematic. It's determined to me what's accurate.
3: A British-born Christian political scientist is concerned that the United Kingdom's new prime minister will pander to the Islamic population.
9: As we reported on AFN earlier this week, Andy Burnham was sworn in as the seventh British prime minister in the past 10 years. The self-described socialist replaces Keir Starmer as leader of the governing Labour Party. Dr. Glenn Doerr is chair of history and government and professor of international studies at Cedarvale University, who was born and raised in the United Kingdom. He anticipates that Burnham will try to work with Muslims in significant ways.
10: It is a popularity base for him, and he will actually probably pander in that direction, especially towards the 2029 general election, or it could occur earlier. But my sense is that he's going to move in that direction.
9: And Doerr says that is really going to be problematic in many regards.
10: Because it will continue moving the United Kingdom away from its Christian moorings and traditions, and it could ultimately be a stepping stone towards something that's much more problematic, especially in terms of Sharia law or existing Sharia courts that occur on an unofficial level in the United Kingdom, and that's going to be one to watch for all of us.
9: I'm Chad Groening.
3: And Tropical Storm Bertha is still moving along the Gulf Coast.
11: Tropical Storm Bertha continues drifting west, bringing tropical downpours, gusty winds, and a risk of isolated flash flooding from coastal Alabama to the southeast Louisiana shore. Coastal flooding and rough surf will also remain concerns through the day. Adam Klotz, Fox News.
3: 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Today, a mix of sun and clouds with a high of 81. Mostly cloudy tonight, low 61. Partly cloudy on Thursday with a high 82. Thursday night, partly to mostly cloudy with a low near 63. As we head into Friday, partly to mostly cloudy with a high near 80 degrees. Once again for today, a mix of sun and clouds with a high near 81.
0: Welcome to CW Today, a daily five-minute program dedicated to helping women with their life relationships. Hosted by veteran ladies conference speaker and the editor of Christian Womanhood magazine, Mrs. Loretta Walker. The closer a woman's heart is to the heart of God, the better able she is to thrive in her relationships with others. In that spirit, here's the host of CW Today, Mrs. Loretta Walker.
12: I'd like to share some thoughts with you about the blessing. I read a book about this many years ago by John Trent, and it uses Genesis chapters 27 and 49 about getting the blessing from your father. Now, it's the blessing is actually the act of declaring or wishing God's favor and goodness upon another. And the blessing is not the only good effect of words. It is also the power to bring them to pass. I have come in contact many times with people who did not receive that blessing from a parent. Now, we're talking about a son with a father, but I also believe that we need the blessing from our mothers, those of us that are ladies. I know a young lady whom I'll call Kathy had the blessing of her parents throughout her life. She was an obedient daughter. After she graduated from Bible college, she felt that she was to continue her education and get her MRS degree, which means getting married. The parents allowed this goal, but hesitantly. Upon her graduation with her second degree and still no husband, the parents strongly desired for her to come home and teach at their home church school. But Kathy felt like God wanted her to stay and work at the Bible college. This decision marked the beginning of loss of her blessing from her parents. Many years have passed, and Kathy has continued to be faithful to her God and to his service. However, she still doesn't seem to be able to have the blessing of her parents. Another lady I know, I'll call her name Susie, grew up with two sisters and several brothers. To Susie, it seemed like her mother liked and catered to her younger sister while her father turned to the older sister. Susie grew up feeling like she could do no right in her parents' eyes and even felt rejection from her mother. She shared with me that she remembers a time when she was hugging her mom, who then pushed away her hands. Susie is now a mature woman, but she still wonders what it would feel like to have that blessing of love from her parents, who are now departed. Kathy and Susie are only two who represent hundreds of similar stories I've heard throughout my years. I've met many women who are still seeking the blessing from a living or even a departed parent. I've even found myself in that very situation. It is vital to understand that missing the blessing can only continue to hurt you if you allow it to hurt you. I would like to share some personal principles to ponder concerning this matter of the loss of the blessing. Number one, I think you ought to admit the loss and allow yourself to hurt over it. I think you ought to really have a period of time where you just go out and say, I didn't get this blessing. Lord, you know I missed it, and I feel the loss of it. Psalm 6:6 says, I'm weary with my groaning all the night. Make I my bed to swim. I water my couch with my tears. I think it's okay to have an acceptance ceremony about this loss. Then that's the second point. Accept the loss. You know, allow yourself to realize that you hurt over missing it. Then accept the loss. See, each and every time you are confronted with the desire to please that parent, say out loud, blank, you know that you want to make whoever that person is happy, but you must accept that it is impossible in this lifetime. See, you got to realize Proverbs 13:12 says, hope deferred maketh the heart sick. So realize that you continuing to long for acceptance or the blessing from this parent will only cause you a sorrow in your heart. It'll make your heart sick. Next, I want you to realize that give God the pleasure of being your blessing giver. You know, this is what I did for nearly 50 years ago now. I said, I'm going to let God be my blesser. You know, instead of wishing for this human person to give you the blessing, you accept the blessing of God's love. That's why you need to throw yourself into the love of God, knowing that He wants to be everything to you. He is the satisfier of all your needs, not that other person. Emotionally, that other person can't help you. It's God. So you can do that. I've got a book out called God is Crazy About Me. I think that really covers this very well in teaching you how to make God love you. Then the last point of this is maybe there's another person in your life that you could allow them to fill that need. Instead of looking to the person, you know, look at somebody else. I know in my life, Kevin's father really loved me. I felt his love, and that was a blessing to me. That his acceptance and love took care of that. Now, he went to heaven in 2000, and Kevin's mom married another man, and his name was Ernie, and Ernie also made me feel so very loved, and that was a blessing to me. Now, Ernie went to heaven, and then another man came into my life. It's my uncle, an Uncle Bobby, and he just every once in a while lets me know he loves me and thinks about me, and it's a blessing to me. So look for other people. But if you don't have those other people, go back to the last point and go let God give you that blessing and acceptance that you long for. Rejoice in the Lord always. And again, I say rejoice.
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0: Come hear Kaylee McEnany in person at the Right to Life of Southwest Indiana's annual banquet on August 20th. 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

God, in 2 Corinthians chapter 5 and verse 17, the Bible says that if any man be in Christ, he is a new creature. Old things are passed away,

0: From the heartfelt pages of What Do I Have to Lose? Losing My Way and Finding God's. Here's author and 11 to 1 host Janice Wolfe with today's uplifting devotion.
1: Day 42, A Season of Loss. Luke 13, 1 through 5. I tell you, nay, but except ye repent, ye shall all likewise perish. Luke 13, 3. Apolume is translated, shall perish. Has one of your loved ones ever been through a tremendously hard season of life, but instead of looking to God, they look around and then within? Their response to the loss is to become completely wrapped up in themselves. They don't care to hear how hard anyone else's trial is, because their trial has become the worst one ever, and the only one that matters. It's heartbreaking to watch as they shut out everyone around them. Or perhaps you have been there yourself. I think we all face the temptation to withdraw in a season of loss. If we are not careful, we can end up in a perpetual pity party that leaves us all wrapped up in ourselves. We all go through some season of loss. Going through such a season does not mean that one person is any more of a sinner than another, though the loss may seem like God's hand of judgment at the time. In Luke 13, 1 through 5, some equated loss with judgment for sin. If we allow ourselves to believe the lie that loss equals judgment, and we judge others accordingly, we will eventually find that we condemn ourselves in the same way. Judge not, that ye be not judged. Matthew 7, 1. For if our heart condemn us, God is greater than our heart, and knoweth all things. Beloved, if our heart condemn us not, then have we confidence toward God. 1 John 3, 20 through 21. If I am not careful, I can let the lie that loss equals judgment cause me to become totally wrapped up in myself. And since I am writing this in December, I am thinking that perhaps the best gift I could unwrap during the Christmas season is myself. That's it. Let's get unwrapped from ourselves and start focusing on true joy. Jesus' gift of forgiveness and salvation, others' need for the Savior, yourself and your purpose of reaching others with the gospel. And we need to focus in that order. J-O-Y. Whether it's Christmas or any other season, it's time to unwrap the gift.
0: 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Losing My Way and Finding God's. 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
1: American Family News, I'm Steve Pugh. U.S. officials say they are still open to a peace deal with Iran. Trey Yinks reporting from Tel Aviv, Israel.
2: Secretary Rubio speaking there from the Philippines, discussing the war with Iran and the possibility of negotiations. He says right now the Iranians are not serious about making a deal.
3: We remain open to diplomacy. We remain open to working it out in a negotiated way. But right now, they don't seem to be serious about that. And so we're going to continue to protect shipping.
2: The remarks from Secretary Rubio come after the United States hammered the Iranians for an 11th straight night. The target list expanded. Reports indicate far deeper strikes inside of Iranian territory, along with a variety of positions along the Strait of Hormuz. CENTCOM released a statement saying over the past 3 months, Iran has attacked more than 30 commercial vessels transiting the international waterway.
1: Arkansas Senator Tom Cotton says there will be no peace deal with the current Iranian regime. So there's only one way to deal with them.
4: These people were never serious about negotiating. They're revolutionary fanatics. Secretary Hegseth said the same thing yesterday. That's been proven clear. We're right to be retaliating for Iran strikes against shipping in the Strait of Hormuz. But because these fanatics are not serious about negotiations, I think the time has come to finish our military operations, to hit them much harder, as the president said, not just along the southern coast next to the strait, but to take out as much more of their missile and their drone programs and the manufacturing that backs those up as possible.
1: Secretary of State Marco Rubio met with Chinese Foreign Minister Wang Yi in Manila at the summit to discuss regional national security in preparations for a potential U.S.-China summit. Rubio spoke about the challenges they face dealing with China.
3: The difficult job of geopolitics and foreign policy is managing your differences and not doing anything that runs contrary to our national interests, but at the same time trying to avoid conflict that could lead to something really catastrophic for the world. And I think we have an obligation to do that, which is why it's important for us to continue to talk to China, irrespective of our differences.
1: Arizona Congressman Andy Biggs wins the GOP primary for governor in that state. Madeline Rivera from Washington discusses the outcome.
5: He clinched more than 72% of the vote, boasting a huge margin over his other opponents, including Congressman David Schweikert. His victory now sets up what could be one of the most competitive races for governor in November. He'll be facing Democratic Governor Katie Hobbs, who is running for another term, but Republicans feel bullish about their chances of picking up this seat in a state that President Trump won back in 2024. It is a toss-up territory, though, as voters had picked a Democratic governor 2 years before that. Still, Biggs feels optimistic.
1: The rise of communism and its popularity among young people in the U.S. marks a failure of the current and preceding generations of parents in training their children, according to a cultural expert.
6: If you're wondering how so many of the upcoming generation of Americans came to embrace socialism and even communism in some cases, as represented by the Democratic Socialist Party, look no further than parents who have abdicated the upbringing of their children to public education, according to Ryan Helfenbein of Liberty University.
7: We have over 50 million children being raised in socialist schools. They're not taught capitalism in most schools. You don't have a basic micro or macroeconomics course. You don't know how the economy works. You don't understand the rights of private property.
6: He tells the Jenna Ellis in the Morning program on AFR that parents should teach a biblical model for government as part of the larger Christian worldview that should inform all of life.
7: We all bear a responsibility for our children to raise them up in the fear and the nurture of the Lord. And we do have a responsibility to instill these principles for the next generation.
6: Helfenbein says we rightly criticize the far left for its socialist tendencies to expand the government beyond its proper role. But he says the far right errs on the other side of the coin, wanting government to become the enforcer of Christianity, or what some call Christian nationalism.
7: Today, I think people are falling into this idea that what we need is a strong man Christian to come, and that strong man Christian should wield the sword and then should set all of society to right. All of a sudden, okay, you know, our rights are being trampled on by a clerical order.
6: I'm Steve Jordahl.
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8: Your Faith Music Radio weather forecast for Evansville and the surrounding tri-state area. Today, a mix of sun and clouds with a high of 81. Mostly cloudy tonight, low 61. Partly cloudy on Thursday with a high 82. Thursday night, partly to mostly cloudy with a low near 63. As we head into Friday, partly to mostly cloudy with a high near 80 degrees. Once again for today, a mix of sun and clouds with a high near 81.
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10: Now, there is great liberty in grace. I don't know about you. I'm glad that I can live my everyday Christian life without thinking, oh, I had a bad thought. God's going to make me crash today, and God's going to bring pain, and God's going to throw me straight into a fiery hell because I sinned today. I'm glad I don't live under that thought process every day.
9: When you trust Jesus Christ to be your Savior, He not only gives you a new eternal destination, He gives you a completely new life. In our series, New Life, we will discover the scriptural truths that teach us what it means to be a new creation. Welcome to Daily in the Word. This program features the teaching and preaching of Dr. Paul Chappell, pastor of Lancaster Baptist Church and president of West Coast Baptist College in Lancaster, California. Christians at every stage of spiritual growth need to experience the abundant, victorious new life in Christ that God intends them to live on a daily basis. And now, here's Pastor Paul Chappell with part two of a message called The Identity of the New Life.
10: In other words, Paul said, I don't want my life now. I don't want my best life now. I want Jesus' best life now. I don't want to see what I can live out. I want to see what Jesus can live out through me. So the first expectation of someone that's planted in Christ is they're going to grow spiritually. Secondly, not only will they be planted, and not only are they going to be growing through being planted, but secondly, they're going to be resurrected. Now notice this. There's a resurrection, verse 5. For if we have been planted together in the likeness of His death, we shall be also in the likeness of His resurrection. I don't know about you, I'm thankful that I serve a resurrected Savior. And all of us one day can have hope that if we are in Christ, we will be resurrected, if you will. Notice what it says in the notes, 1 Peter 1:3, blessed be the God and Father of our Lord Jesus Christ, which according to His abundant mercy hath begotten us again unto a lively hope by the resurrection of Jesus Christ, to an inheritance incorruptible and undefiled, and that fadeth not away, reserved in heaven for you. My friend, if you have been planted in Christ, one day there's going to be a resurrection. You're going to have an inheritance that is incorruptible and undefiled and fadeth not away. I'm speaking about heaven. I'm speaking about streets of gold and gates of pearl. I'm speaking about a gated community where there is no crime. There is no writing on the wall. There are no little gangbangers running all around. I'm talking about incorruptible, undefiled, and fading not away. I'm talking about heaven, and I'm saying that everyone that is planted in Christ is going to grow up in Christ, and one day we're going to take a journey to be with the Lord Jesus Christ in our own resurrection as well. So we have this expectation of growth, and that growth is in that we are planted and we will be resurrected. Notice, secondly, there's a second expectation, and that is victory. Verse 6, please. Knowing this, that our old man is crucified with Him. Now remember, the old man, that's the old fleshly ways. That's the pull. The old man is crucified. That is to say, defeated by the Lord Jesus Christ, that the body of sin might be destroyed, and henceforth we should not serve sin. So we are freed from the sin nature. The old man describes the nature of the unsaved. Is destroyed at the cross. The cross destroys the body of sin. May we say it this way, in the power of the cross, the body of sin is rendered inoperable. And we must recognize today the victory that we have. Colossians 3:9, lie not one to another, seeing ye have put off the old man with his deeds. We are freed from the sin nature. What a tragedy for some who are saved to continually turn back to a sin nature when God has given you the keys to freedom through the Lord Jesus Christ. I said it last week, I'll say it again. I love this illustration of the old Indian chief who had two fighting dogs. Before they would fight, he always would pick which one would win. One of the men said to him, "Chief, how do you know which one will win?" He said, "That's easy. The one that I feed the most before the fight will win. And if you feed the old nature and you're always watching out after the things of the old nature and hanging out with the old friends and doing the old things, then the old nature will win. But if you're feeding the new nature by coming to the Word of God and hearing the preaching of the Word of God and listening to the Holy Spirit, there will be victory in your life and you will be free to live for the Lord Jesus Christ." Look at what it says in verse number 7, Romans 6, 7. "For he that is dead is freed from sin." May I say that living that old life is not normal Christian living? God does not intend for us to get saved and then go back to the old life. Oh, listen, you don't need to be a slave to sin anymore. When Jesus died on the cross, he conquered over, he gave us victory over sin and over hell. And so what can we expect in the Christian life? We can expect growth and we can expect victory. And thirdly, what a wonderful promise. We can expect eternity as well. Look at verse 8. Now, if we be dead with Christ, we believe that we shall also live with him. I'm thankful today that Jesus Christ is with those who have accepted him as Savior. In this earth, no doubt he is with us. What can separate us from the love of God? Oh, listen, nothing can separate us from the love of God. Not only for this life, but for all of eternity. Notice what the Bible says in 1 Thessalonians 4:17. "Then we which are alive and remain shall be caught up together with them in the clouds to meet the Lord in the air. And so shall we ever be with the Lord." God says, for those of you that have been planted in me, for those of you that are my children, I want you to know that one day there's going to be a catching away time. There's going to be a time when those that are in Christ will meet me in the air. And he says, we're to comfort one another with these words. We will ever be with the Lord. You know, sometimes we think that we're in the land of the living, on our way to the land of the dying. But in reality, we're in the land of the dying, on our way to the land of the living. And we need to be mindful of this fact. Our life has just begun in Christ. Because of the resurrection, we not only can have growth in this life, not only will we have victory in this life, but we will have eternal victory through our Lord Jesus Christ. And so the exchange of the new life from the old to the new, the example of the new life, the baptism, death to the old, resurrection to the new. The expectation of this new life is that we should grow into the likeness of Christ. Instantly perfect? No. But old things are passing away and all things are becoming new. Now, we've looked at some amazing terms this morning and you've listened very carefully. We've learned that there is victory in what Christ has accomplished at the cross and at the empty tomb, and that we are to claim that victory as our own. But I want to give you two more words and then we'll be done, because if you're going to apply this message to your life, there's two words that you must remember that are keys to really having the victory of the identification in Christ. The first word I want you to remember is the word receive. We must have received the Lord Jesus Christ as our Savior. Now, in our text, it says in several different ways that we are buried with him, that we are planted with him. Many other ways in the scripture salvation is described. Whosoever shall call upon the name of the Lord shall be saved. That we are to be in Christ, that we are to be born again. I like this one, John 1:12. I put it in your notes. "But as many as received him, to them gave he power to become the sons of God." All right? Some of you know it. Some of you see it in your notes. Let's say that verse together. Ready to begin. "But as many as received, to them gave he power." So when you receive Christ, watch this. When you are planted in Christ and you begin growing in Christ, does it not make sense that you're going to reflect Christ if you're planted with him and growing in him? Does it not make sense that you're going to be showing forth the fruit of Christ? It says, "As many as receive him shall be the sons of God. As many as receive him, to them gave he power to become the sons of God." I have two sons. They have the likeness of their father. Thankfully, they have much more of their mother, but that's another story. My two sons grew up in the likeness of their father. perhaps some strengths, perhaps some weaknesses, perhaps some opinions, some convictions. But the fact of the matter is that they're in the likeness of their father. But first they were born into the family. God says that if you're going to understand your identity, your worth is based upon your birth. And if you have been born into the family of God, you do not identify with the failures of this world. You identify with your heritage in Jesus Christ. So you must first receive Christ as Savior. As many as received him, to them gave he power to become the sons of God. Have you received him? Are you a son or daughter of God? Do you know that you are on your way to heaven, as I said a moment ago, that incorruptible place that never is defiled? Are you heaven bound this morning? If this message will make sense, if you'll understand what it means to be buried in Christ, planted with Christ, then you must first receive Christ as your Savior. Now, most of you would say, I have done that. Then here's the key for you. You must reckon your position in Christ daily. Folks, let's be honest. It's one thing to say, I'm buried in Christ, I'm resurrected in Christ. That's lofty talk. Those are wonderful words, unless we believe them every single day. So here's a verse, don't miss it, and we're done. Look at verse 11. Likewise, reckon ye also yourselves to be dead indeed unto sin, but alive unto God through Jesus Christ our Lord. Now, reckon is an accounting term. It is a term that means take this into account. It is an acknowledgement. It is belief. So to reckon is to do this. In the morning time and in my personal devotions, I have several things that I pray about and meditate on. But I want to challenge you this morning that you would have an accounting each day and that you would begin your day reckoning yourself to be dead to sin and alive to Christ and saying, God, I believe what you say in the Bible, that I have been buried in the likeness of your death and I am raised in the likeness of your resurrection. So I reckon myself, I believe now what you say in the Bible, that I have victory over the old man, and Jesus, help me to live in the victory of the resurrection today. Not only is this a wonderful Bible passage, but God, I want to reckon it so in my life today. I want to personalize it today. Dead to sin, alive to Jesus Christ. And if you have received Christ as Savior, and if you will have a reckoning so that daily you're putting off the old and putting on the new, so that daily you're saying, I am crucified with Christ. I have been planted in Christ. The old things are passed away. Lord, I want to live in your resurrection power. If you'll reckon that daily, there will be a metamorphosis. There will be a change in the identity of your life to the point children will say, what's happened? Dad's different. Co-workers will say, that guy doesn't say things he used to say. Because you have begun to reckon and to believe and to account for what God has done for you at the cross, and you're making it real in your life. Not just doctrinal in the Bible, but real every day in your life. And may I say, at the heart of worship is a yielded heart. The kind that says, Lord, I yield to you today, and I reckon your word to be true. That I am dead to the old and alive to the new. And so live through me today for your honor and for your glory. And this is the new life and the identity of the new life that baptism pictures and that God wants for all of us today.
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1: I'm Brad Ford. 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

0: 250 years ago, our founding fathers declared independence and built a nation on timeless truths. 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Happy 250th birthday, America. 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
1: American Family News, I'm Rusty Pugh. President Trump speaking to reporters today before departing for the dignified transfer at Dover Air Force Base. The president calling the American service members killed by Iranian forces heroes and saying the ceremony is one of the hardest things he has to do as president. He also discussed what message he has for the families of the fallen soldiers.
2: We love you. We love your child, and that's what they are to them. They're their children. There's no games, no nothing. That's their child. And all you can do is throw out your heart.
1: The DOJ is now investigating after New Jersey's governor revealed that a software error allowed more than 6,000 non-citizens to vote in 2023 and 2024.
3: They were registered as Democrats, Republicans, and the majority unaffiliated, and were scattered across the state. But let me be clear. This entire situation is unacceptable.
1: But George Washington University law professor Jonathan Turley points out that Governor Mikey Sherrill opposes voter ID.
4: Well, it says a great deal. You know, this is a Hamlet moment that the lady doth protest too much. I mean, the question is, why would you oppose a final fail-safe measure like voter identification at the polls? This is enormously popular among citizens, including Democrats. Most people don't understand why the Democrats are opposed to people showing an ID when they vote.
1: And Thea Hartig, the director of the Smithsonian's National Museum of American History, walked into a congressional hearing room yesterday and proved exactly why what her museum has been teaching has so alarmed the White House. Texas Congressman Brandon Gill noted that one Smithsonian exhibit described Mickey Mouse as representing, quote, vestiges of long-standing traditions of blackface minstrelsy.
5: Is Mickey Mouse racist?
6: Mickey Mouse is not racist.
5: It's not racist. According to the Smithsonian institution, one of your exhibits referenced Mickey Mouse as representing, quote, vestiges of long-standing traditions of blackface minstrelsy. Would you describe that as racist?
6: No, the historical trajectory of the origins of Mickey Mouse tied directly
5: So Mickey Mouse is rooted in racism. Is that your testimony?
6: No, sir, it's rooted in minstrelsy.
5: Minstrelsy, and you don't think that blackface minstrelsy is racist?
6: It had certain unobvious racial overtones that have been well documented.
5: You think that that's problematic, that Mickey Mouse also has those racial overtones?
6: It's not for me to determine what's problematic. It's determined to me what's accurate.
1: A British-born Christian political scientist is concerned that the United Kingdom's new prime minister will pander to the Islamic population.
7: As we reported on AFN earlier this week, Andy Burnham was sworn in as the seventh British prime minister in the past 10 years. The self-described socialist replaces Keir Starmer as leader of the governing Labour Party. Dr. Glenn Doerr is chair of history and government and professor of international studies at Cedarvale University, who was born and raised in the United Kingdom. He anticipates that Burnham will try to work with Muslims in significant ways.
8: It is a popularity base for him, and he will actually probably pander in that direction, especially towards the 2029 general election, or it could occur earlier. But my sense is that he's going to move in that direction.
7: And Doerr says that is really going to be problematic in many regards.
8: Because it will continue moving the United Kingdom away from its Christian moorings and traditions, and it could ultimately be a stepping stone towards something that's much more problematic, especially in terms of Sharia law or existing Sharia courts that occur on an unofficial level in the United Kingdom, and that's going to be one to watch for all of us.
7: I'm Chad Groening.
1: And Tropical Storm Bertha is still moving along the Gulf Coast.
9: Tropical Storm Bertha continues drifting west, bringing tropical downpours, gusty winds, and a risk of isolated flash flooding from coastal Alabama to the southeast Louisiana shore. Coastal flooding and rough surf will also remain concerns through the day. Adam Klotz, Fox News.
1: 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Today, a mix of sun and clouds with a high of 81. Mostly cloudy tonight, low 61. Partly cloudy on Thursday with a high 82. Thursday night, partly to mostly cloudy with a low near 63. As we head into Friday, partly to mostly cloudy with a high near 80 degrees. Once again for today, a mix of sun and clouds with a high near 81.
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2: Praise the Lord for another week of His goodness and mercy. What seems to be the theme of our world today? Fear, uncertainty, anxiety, restlessness. Yes, no doubt these feelings are real. Yes, no doubt we are living in strange and trying times. But my dear friend, as Christians, we have a different outlook because we have a different solution. Let me remind you of some of the last words of Moses as he charged Joshua as they were about to enter the promised land. Deuteronomy chapter 31, verse 7 and 8. And Moses called unto Joshua and said unto him in the sight of all Israel, "Be strong and of a good courage, for thou must go with this people to the land which the Lord hath sworn unto their fathers to give them, and thou shalt cause them to inherit it. And the Lord, he it is that doth go before thee. He will be with thee. He will not fail thee, neither forsake thee. Fear not, neither be dismayed." I echo these same words to us today. Yes, there are a lot of unknowns. Yes, there are things that can make you fearful. Yes, there are things that can get you down. But always remember, dear listener, the Lord, he it is that doth go before thee. He will not fail thee, neither forsake thee. The same God that helped Joshua and Israel conquer Canaan is the same God that's for us today. For we as Christians, remember this. Things aren't falling apart. Things are falling in place. God is where he's always been, and that's on his throne in heaven. So in a world of fear, have faith. And know that you can never go wrong by putting all your hope, all your trust, and all your future in the hands of Almighty God. If you're looking for an old-fashioned King James Bible preaching, soul-winning, independent Baptist church, then look no further. White River is a church for you. 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Now, let's take a few moments and look into the Word of God. Once again, we're in Galatians chapter 5. We're talking about the fruit of the Spirit. The Bible says, "But the fruit of the Spirit is love, joy, peace, long-suffering, gentleness, goodness, faith, meekness, temperance. Against such there is no law." And these fruits are the outward manifestation of the inward relationship we have with the Spirit of God. The one we've been talking about this week is that of peace. Peace is defined as quietness and calmness of mind. We see that God commands for us in the Bible how to practice peace, or to love it, to seek it, follow it, live in it, have it with others, pray for it, and to make it. We're going to talk about today where this peace originated from. Well, should it surprise us that this peace has its origination and its beginning with God? The Bible says in 1 Corinthians chapter 14, verse 33, "For God is not the author of confusion, but of peace." Listen, folks, Satan is the one who would like for you to have frustration, worry, and pain. And you know what? A person can never know true peace until he knows who God is. The saying, know God, as in N-O, God, N-O, peace. Or on the other hand, know God, K-N-O-W, know peace, K-N-O-W, amen? And so how true that is, because God is the originator of this peace. Let's talk about this peace of God. First of all, we see this, that the Bible says the God of peace will use you to bruise Satan. Romans chapter 16, verse 20, "And the God of peace shall bruise Satan under your feet shortly. The grace of your Lord Jesus Christ be with you. Amen." And you know what? God has promised that he, as the God of peace, will bring peace by destroying the devil. Amen. And one of these days, we will be able to witness that and be a part of that, and the devil will be bruised. That prophecy that was prophesied all the way back in Genesis chapter 3, talking about the head of the serpent being bruised. And aren't you thankful for that? What else does the Bible say about the God of peace? The God of peace will sanctify you wholly. Thessalonians chapter 5, verse 23. And the very God of peace has sanctified you wholly. And I pray, God, your whole spirit and soul and body be preserved blameless unto the coming of our Lord Jesus Christ. Part of the process in the Christian life is that of sanctification. And that's the process where we're every day trying to be more like the Savior. Amen. And you know who helps accomplish that? The God of peace. And listen, it's when we are sanctified, that's not something of turmoil. That's something of peace, because God knows the only way to, as a Christian, experience his peace is to be more like his Son. And so the God of peace will sanctify us wholly. And what else do we see? We see the God of peace will work in us. Hebrews chapter 13, verse 20 and 21. Now the God of peace that brought again from the dead our Lord Jesus Christ, that great shepherd of the sheep through the blood of his everlasting covenant, make you perfect in every good work to do his will, working in you that which is well-pleasing in his sight, through Jesus Christ, to whom be glory forever and ever. Amen. And you know, the God of peace will work in us. Amen. And what is that work he's trying to do? Again, it goes back to this idea of sanctification, to make us more into the image of of his Son. Aren't you thankful God works with us? Aren't you thankful that once we get saved, he doesn't just set us on a shelf and be done with us till we get to heaven? No, God is interested in us. He's interested in the way we live our life. He is trying to work in us. And again, not the God of turmoil, not the God of trouble that's doing that, the God of peace. So why don't you just allow that great God of peace, through which who it originated from, to work these things out in your life. Well, that's all for today. Thanks for listening to the White River broadcast, flowing to you from the White River Baptist Church of Princeton, Indiana.
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1: American Family News, I'm Rusty Pugh. President Trump speaking to reporters today before departing for the dignified transfer at Dover Air Force Base. The president calling the American service members killed by Iranian forces heroes and saying the ceremony is one of the hardest things he has to do as president. He also discussed what message he has for the families of the fallen soldiers.
2: We love you. We love your child, and that's what they are to them. They're their children. There's no games, no nothing. That's their child. And all you can do is throw out your heart.
1: The DOJ is now investigating after New Jersey's governor revealed that a software error allowed more than 6,000 non-citizens to vote in 2023 and 2024.
3: They were registered as Democrats, Republicans, and the majority unaffiliated, and were scattered across the state. But let me be clear. This entire situation is unacceptable.
1: But George Washington University law professor Jonathan Turley points out that Governor Mikey Sherrill opposes voter ID.
4: Well, it says a great deal. You know, this is a Hamlet moment that the lady doth protest too much. I mean, the question is, why would you oppose a final fail-safe measure like voter identification at the polls? This is enormously popular among citizens, including Democrats. Most people don't understand why the Democrats are opposed to people showing an ID when they vote.
1: And Thea Hartig, the director of the Smithsonian's National Museum of American History, walked into a congressional hearing room yesterday and proved exactly why what her museum has been teaching has so alarmed the White House. Texas Congressman Brandon Gill noted that one Smithsonian exhibit described Mickey Mouse as representing, quote, vestiges of long-standing traditions of blackface minstrelsy.
5: Is Mickey Mouse racist?
6: Mickey Mouse is not racist.
5: It's not racist. According to the Smithsonian institution, one of your exhibits referenced Mickey Mouse as representing, quote, vestiges of long-standing traditions of blackface minstrelsy. Would you describe that as racist?
6: No, the historical trajectory of the origins of Mickey Mouse tied directly
5: So Mickey Mouse is rooted in racism. Is that your testimony?
6: No, sir, it's rooted in minstrelsy.
5: Minstrelsy, and you don't think the blackface minstrelsy is racist?
6: It had certain unobvious racial overtones that have been well documented.
5: You think that that's problematic, that Mickey Mouse also has those racial overtones?
6: It's not for me to determine what's problematic. It's determined to me what's accurate.
1: A British-born Christian political scientist is concerned that the United Kingdom's new prime minister will pander to the Islamic population.
7: As we reported on AFN earlier this week, Andy Burnham was sworn in as the seventh British prime minister in the past 10 years. The self-described socialist replaces Keir Starmer as leader of the governing Labour Party. Dr. Glenn Doerr is chair of history and government and professor of international studies at Cedarvale University, who was born and raised in the United Kingdom. He anticipates that Burnham will try to work with Muslims in significant ways.
8: It is a popularity base for him, and he will actually probably pander in that direction, especially towards the 2029 general election, or it could occur earlier. But my sense is that he's going to move in that direction.
7: And Doerr says that is really going to be problematic in many regards.
8: Because it will continue moving the United Kingdom away from its Christian moorings and traditions, and it could ultimately be a stepping stone towards something that's much more problematic, especially in terms of Sharia law or existing Sharia courts that occur on an unofficial level in the United Kingdom, and that's going to be one to watch for all of us.
7: I'm Chad Groening.
1: And Tropical Storm Bertha is still moving along the Gulf Coast.
9: Tropical Storm Bertha continues drifting west.
10: Federal prosecutors. A check of Wall Street stocks were mostly higher as of early afternoon. And that is all our time for this version of the news. 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I'm Robert Thornton.
11: We'll be right back. Your Faith Music Radio weather forecast for Evansville and the surrounding tri-state area. Today, a mix of sun and clouds with a high of 81. Mostly cloudy tonight, low 61. Partly cloudy on Thursday with a high 82. Thursday night, partly to mostly cloudy with a low near 63. As we head into Friday, partly to mostly cloudy with a high near 80 degrees. Once again for today, a mix of sun and clouds with a high near 81.

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1: Come hear Kaylee McEnany in person at the Right to Life of Southwest Indiana's annual banquet on August 20th. 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
1: American Family News, I'm Robert Thornton. President Donald Trump warned today that the U.S. will destroy one bridge or power plant each time Iran shoots at a ship in the Strait of Hormuz. The president's latest threat to target civilian infrastructure came as the war has no clear off-ramp. The U.S. carried out another wave of strikes on Iran overnight into today, and air defenses opened fire over the capital of Tehran. Iran launched a missile attack on a Jordanian city on Israel's doorstep, and alerts were issued in Bahrain and Saudi Arabia. Far-left New York City Mayor Zohran Mamdani talked about his previous calls to arrest Israeli Prime Minister Benjamin Netanyahu. More from Vox's C.B. Cotton.
2: New York City Mayor Zohran Mamdani is standing by his social media video where he said while the city has no power to arrest Israeli Prime Minister Benjamin Netanyahu, he believes the federal government does and should. And he insisted that his critique is not just targeting Netanyahu, but anyone who was accused of war crimes by the International Criminal Court. But critics point out that the U.S. does not recognize that court. And they also note that in his two-minute video, Mamdani, yes, made no mention of the October 7th attack in Israel. Israeli and Republican leaders now saying Mamdani needs to focus on running New York City.
1: The National Hurricane Center said the center of Tropical Storm Bertha was close to the coast of southeastern Louisiana this afternoon. Fox Weather's Brian Norcross has more.
3: 45-mile-an-hour winds now as the winds are winding down in this big circulation. Moving a little more westerly, so west-northwest at 7. Pressure coming up as the overall system weakens. So here you see the line. This is the track line. So this right here is the system. But we also have this huge complex of thunderstorms down to the south. I'm going to talk a lot about that forming on the sort of southwestern flank of this big circulation. Right? Look at it close up here, and there you can clearly see the system still rotating. I mean, it's still a coherent system. See, here's New Orleans over here. It's just south of Lake Pontchartrain. So already the winds here are coming around over Lake Pontchartrain, so that's pushing the water against the southern end of the lake, so there will be some water rise there.
1: In other weather news, Fox's Jeff Manasso reports on flooding in West Virginia.
4: A state of emergency with a National Guard deployed following torrential rains and flash flooding in north-central West Virginia. That's inundated homes and businesses with 7 inches of rain.
5: Walmart is underwater. All the businesses are underwater. And we can't even get down now.
4: Subjective perspective on Facebook. I-79 is impassable. First responders also report hundreds of water rescue calls.
1: An anti-racism research center at Temple University is 5 years into its lifespan and has yet to publish any research. More from Caleb Castile.
6: According to the College Fix, the center was funded by $1.3 million of state tax money. Despite the center listing research as part of its mission, no reports or anything else of such has been published. Also, the center seems to have a severe lack of news, with the page not being updated in 2 years. When asked by the College Fix, Corey DeAngelis, research fellow at the Heritage Foundation, said that, quote, taxpayers shouldn't be forced to subsidize divisive DEI garbage. Matt Lamb, associate editor at the College Fix, says that nothing has been done to prove to the people of Philadelphia that the center's $1.3 million price tag was worth it.
7: This just looks like there was a left-wing legislator who wanted to get in on the whole anti-racism game, you know, post-George Floyd, and allocated $1.3 million probably to, make his constituents happy and to show that he was jumping on the bandwagon.
6: However, there is no doubt that if any university officials or even students at Temple came out against this, they'd be labeled as racist. This would also explain why more students on college campuses choose to fake liberal views to get a better grade. According to a survey done by The Hill, 88% of students at the University of Michigan and Northwestern University said that they have pretended to hold progressive views to succeed academically or socially. Lamb said that universities need to be reminded why colleges exist in the first place.
7: Ultimately, the universities exist for the students. The faculty work for the students. It's not the other way around.
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8: You're Your Faith Music Radio weather forecast for Evansville and the surrounding tri-state area. Today, a mix of sun and clouds with a high of 81. Mostly cloudy tonight, low 61. Partly cloudy on Thursday with a high 82. Thursday night, partly to mostly cloudy with a low near 63. As we head into Friday, partly to mostly cloudy with a high near 80 degrees. Once again for today, a mix of sun and clouds with a high near 81.

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1: American Family News, I'm Robert Thornton. President Donald Trump warned today that the U.S. will destroy one bridge or power plant each time Iran shoots at a ship in the Strait of Hormuz. The president's latest threat to target civilian infrastructure came as the war has no clear off-ramp. The U.S. carried out another wave of strikes on Iran overnight into today, and air defenses opened fire over the capital of Tehran. Iran launched a missile attack on a Jordanian city on Israel's doorstep, and alerts were issued in Bahrain and Saudi Arabia. Far-left New York City Mayor Zohran Mamdani talked about his previous calls to arrest Israeli Prime Minister Benjamin Netanyahu. More from Vox's C.B. Cotton.
2: New York City Mayor Zohran Mamdani is standing by his social media video where he said while the city has no power to arrest Israeli Prime Minister Benjamin Netanyahu, he believes the federal government does and should. And he insisted that his critique is not just targeting Netanyahu, but anyone who is accused of war crimes by the International Criminal Court. But critics point out that the U.S. does not recognize that court, and they also note that in his two-minute video, Mamdani, yes, made no mention of the October 7th attack in Israel. Israeli and Republican leaders now saying Mamdani needs to focus on running New York City.
1: The National Hurricane Center said the center of Tropical Storm Bertha was close to the coast of southeastern Louisiana this afternoon. Fox Weather's Brian Norcross has more.
3: 45-mile-an-hour winds now as the winds are winding down in this big circulation. Moving a little more westerly, so west-northwest at 7. Pressure coming up as the overall system weakens. So here you see the line. This is the track line. So this right here is the system. But we also have this huge complex of thunderstorms down to the south. I'm going to talk a lot about that forming on the sort of southwestern flank of this big circulation. Right? Look at it close up here, and there you can clearly see the system still rotating. I mean, it's still a coherent system. See, here's New Orleans over here. It's just south of Lake Pontchartrain. So already the winds here are coming around over Lake Pontchartrain, so that's pushing the water against the southern end of the lake, so there will be some water rise there.
1: In other weather news, Fox's Jeff Manasso reports on flooding in West Virginia.
4: A state of emergency with the National Guard deployed following torrential rains and flash flooding in north-central West Virginia. That's inundated homes and businesses with 7 inches of rain.
5: Walmart is underwater. All the businesses are underwater. And we can't even get down now.
4: Subjective perspective on Facebook. I-79 is impassable. First responders also report hundreds of water rescue calls.
1: An anti-racism research center at Temple University is 5 years into its lifespan and has yet to publish any research. More from Caleb Castile.
6: According to the College Fix, the center was funded by $1.3 million of state tax money. Despite the center listing research as part of its mission, no reports or anything else of such has been published. Also, the center seems to have a severe lack of news, with the page not being updated in 2 years. When asked by the College Fix, Corey DeAngelis, research fellow at the Heritage Foundation, said that, quote, taxpayers shouldn't be forced to subsidize divisive DEI garbage. Matt Lamb, associate editor at the College Fix, says that nothing has been done to prove to the people of Philadelphia that the center's $1.3 million price tag was worth it.
7: This just looks like there was a left-wing legislator who wanted to get in on the whole anti-racism game, you know, post-George Floyd, and allocated $1.3 million probably to make his constituents happy and to show that he was jumping on the bandwagon.
6: However, there is no doubt that if any university officials or even students at Temple came out against this, they'd be labeled as racist. This would also explain why more students on college campuses choose to fake liberal views to get a better grade. According to a survey done by The Hill, 88% of students at the University of Michigan and Northwestern University said that they have pretended to hold progressive views to succeed academically or socially. Lamb said that universities need to be reminded why colleges exist in the first place.
7: Ultimately, the universities exist for the students. The faculty work for the students. It's not the other way around.
1: See more at afn.net.
8: Your Faith Music Radio weather forecast for Evansville and the surrounding tri-state area. For tonight, partly cloudy with a low of 59. For tomorrow and Thursday, mostly sunny with a high of 81 degrees. Mostly cloudy Thursday night with a low 62. Looking ahead to Friday, mostly cloudy skies. A slight chance of an afternoon shower with a high of 80 degrees. Once again, for tonight, becoming partly cloudy with a low near 59.

Pastor Thomas Alvis from Powhatan, Virginia. 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

0: As America approaches the 250th anniversary of our nation's founding, we pause to remember the blessings of God's hand upon our country and the Christian principles that shaped its earliest foundations. While we thank God for our heritage, we are reminded that every generation must seek the Lord for itself. The greatest need in America today is not a political revival, but a spiritual awakening. Join Scott Pauley now as we open God's Word and discover why, more than ever, it is time to seek the Lord.
1: For the next couple of days, I would like to talk to you about the Christian and his country. You know, I believe that if you're the right kind of Christian, you'll be the right kind of citizen. But the question remains, what is the greatest thing you can do for your nation? What is the eternal impact that a believer can make in the country in which he lives? And so I want to take you to one Old Testament story and then one New Testament scripture. Today, we begin with the Old Testament story. And before you find the story itself in the book of Genesis, let me just read a summary to you from 2 Peter chapter 2. The Bible says in 2 Peter 2 verse 5 that God spared not the old world, but saved Noah, the eighth person, a preacher of righteousness, bringing in the flood upon the world of the ungodly, and turning the cities of Sodom and Gomorrah into ashes, condemned them with an overthrow, making them an example unto those that after should live ungodly, and delivered just Lot, vexed with the filthy conversation of the wicked. For that righteous man dwelling among them in seeing and hearing vexed his righteous soul from day to day with their unlawful deeds. The Lord knoweth how to deliver the godly out of temptations and to reserve the unjust unto the day of judgment to be punished. Now, isn't it unique that God connects Noah and Lot? Two Bible characters, one famous, one infamous. They're separated by 400 years, so they are not in the same time period. They're divided by geography, and yet God connects them. They're connected in the book of Genesis at the beginning of the Bible. They're connected in 2 Peter 2 at the end of the Bible. And then it is as if God is connecting them to us, because you'll remember that the Lord Jesus Christ used their names and their time periods in Luke chapter number 17 as well, to talk about the time period just before the Lord returns. Why does God give us the story of Noah and the story of Lot? Well, I believe there is a number of reasons. First of all, there's a comparison between them. Both of them lived in evil days, and we live in evil days. There's also a contrast. Noah spoke, and Lot was silent. Which one are you, may I ask? Are you the person speaking up for truth and righteousness, or are you the person that's silent, staying behind the scenes, not wanting to rock the boat? You see, every one of us is either Noah or Lot in our day. But here's the great conclusion I've come to about these two men and why God connects them. Through both of them, God is saying to us, we are responsible for the world in which we live. We are responsible for our generation. We are responsible for our nation. You see, Noah was accountable for the testimony he gave in his day. And Lot was accountable for the testimony he gave in his day. And yes, you and I are going to be accountable for the testimony we give in our day. Not everybody gets to choose where they live. We don't choose when we live. We don't get to choose what the culture around us is doing while we live. But we do choose how we are going to live there. And Lot made a bad decision. His story is found in Genesis chapter number 19. You should read it for yourself again. It's truly a sad story. And though it's a negative story, it has tremendous truth positively for us to apply. You see, sometimes you learn what not to do from certain people. Lot's great failure was not in what he did so much as what he did not to do. Lot was a believer. The Bible calls him a just man and a righteous man. Well, that's only true of a man who's a true believer. So he was saved. That's a reminder to me that it's not enough just to say you're saved. Perhaps you know the Lord Jesus as your Savior. I'm glad, but what are you doing to bring others to a saving knowledge of Jesus Christ? Here was Lot. He was a man who had a great heritage, no doubt about that. Remember, Uncle Abraham had taught him a great deal, and it exemplified a life of faith. We have received a great Christian heritage. But the issue is not what have you been handed. The issue is what are you going to leave behind when you're gone? We know that Lot had a conscience. We just read a moment ago that he was vexed by the filthy conversation of the wicked. It's one thing to hate the darkness around you, and it's another thing to pierce it with light. There are many Christians who are bothered by the evil and wickedness in our nation. But what are we doing? Are we spectators? Are we participants in this spiritual battle? And then I've got a pretty good idea that Lot was even a kind man. He was probably a gracious man. You remember his hospitality that he showed to the two strangers that showed up at his door and the treatment of those two men. He tried to protect them. And yet the sad fact remains that Lot made no difference in Sodom. Sodom was not saved because there was no salt and no light in Sodom. If Lot had simply done what a follower of God should do, I have no doubt in my mind, based on what Jesus said in Luke chapter 17 and Matthew chapter number 11, that Sodom would have remained, that somebody would have believed. So what are the three things that Lot did not do that we should do? Well, let me give them to you quickly. Number one, Lot did not use his influence for God. Lot had influence. Everybody has influence. But in Genesis chapter 19, when the angel showed up in Sodom, Lot was sitting in the gate of Sodom. Do you know what the gate of Sodom was? That was a place of authority. It's where the governmental leaders sat. This is a man who had influence but refused to use it for God. And I want to say to you as a believer, the only way we can advance the gospel is not with force. You can't make people believe. But the weapon God has given us is our own influence. God always has a people. And God gives them influence, but they must take it and they must use it. And I want to ask you personally, what are you doing with the influence God has given you? And maybe you think, well, my influence is small, but use the influence you have. See, there's a ripple effect. As we are obedient, God gives us more influence. We live in a world where everybody's trying to get more influence and trying to build a larger platform. Maybe what we need to do is just use the influence we already have. Start where you are to influence others for God. Secondly, not only did Lot not influence others for God, but secondly, he did not instruct his own family. I would argue that perhaps his greatest failure was in his own home. See, that's where influence begins. And the quickest way to lose a nation is lose your family. His son-in-laws, they mocked him. They mocked his faith. Your family knows. You see, the battle in our nation is not won in the houses of government. It's won in our house. It's won with our own homes. You see, no one is a better Christian than the Christian they are in the privacy of their own home. His son-in-laws mocked him. His daughters were corrupted. Long before Lot ever offered them up, they had already been corrupted. Long before they ever sinned in great immorality in the mountains outside of Sodom, they had already been defiled. He lost his children. And then his wife turned back. You remember in Genesis 19:26, she looked back and she became a pillar of salt. Think of this. She became the very thing they refused to be, salt. That's why Jesus said, remember Lot's wife, a woman who was more in love with their life than she was with their Lord. So I want to challenge you today. Use your influence and instruct your family. Talk to your own family about faith in God. And then finally, Lot failed to intercede for others. There's no record that Lot ever built an altar. Everywhere Abraham went, he built an altar. In fact, Abraham even prayed for Sodom. Do you remember that in the previous chapter? And yet, he was praying from outside the city. No one inside the city was praying. We fuss and we complain and we grumble about the wickedness around us, but do we pray? Who's praying for Sodom? Who's praying for your city? Moses interceded for Israel. Jeremiah wept over Jerusalem. Jesus prayed for Jerusalem. Paul stood in the gap for his people. But who is praying for your town, for your state, for your county, and for our nation? This is something that every Christian can do for his or her country. We can use the influence we have for God, we can instruct our own family, and we can intercede for souls. And I want to challenge you to do that very thing today. Friends, Jesus is coming soon, and I don't know about you, I don't want to be Lot, I want to be Noah. May God help us to make our influence count for God while we can.
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250 years ago, our founding fathers declared independence and built a nation on timeless truths. One nation under God. 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May God bless you and keep you always.

My name is Ken Schaefer from Larimore, North Dakota, and I've been honored to record a couple times here at Faith Music Missions. 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

progress and we must conform, or they say we'll be left by the change. 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

Come hear Kaylee McEnany in person at the Right to Life of Southwest Indiana's annual banquet on August 20th. 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

0: Judgment is coming. This is Ken Ham on a mission to strengthen the global church with God's word. The Apostle Peter warns of scoffers who will deny the coming judgment by fire, saying everything continues as it always has. Peter replies by saying that while it seems like a long time has passed to us, God doesn't see time the way we do. Peter writes that just as surely as there was a global judgment at the time of Noah, so another judgment is coming. But Jesus is delaying his judgment because he doesn't want any to perish. The rock layers and fossils point to the historicity of the flood. And just as there was a flood in Noah's day, so there is a judgment coming, but we can be saved through faith in Jesus.
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1: American Family News, I'm Robert Thornton. President Donald Trump visited Georgia today to tout his Trump accounts. He told the crowd communism is bad.
2: And, you know, they want to give everyone everything away. You want free rent? You want free house? You want to, what they don't say is that a year from now, there'll be absolute squalor, turmoil, and death. And that's the way it's happened all the way. It goes back thousands of years by different names. But that's the way it happens all the time. It's squalor. It's poverty. It's death. It's destruction. And that's why we declare again today that the United States of America will never be a communist country.
1: The House adopted a $95 billion budget proposal, an effort to fund the Iran war and other White House priorities. Speaker Mike Johnson worked today to push it over objections from Democrats and some GOP holdouts as priority before midterm elections. All Democrats were opposed. A House Judiciary Subcommittee held a hearing on what some call false narratives about a New Jersey ICE detention facility. Here's Fox's Grinnell Scott.
3: The hearing on Delaney Hall looked into claims of poor conditions and mistreatment of detainees that Democrats and some who've been housed there say exist. Subcommittee Chair Jeff Van Drew said that's divisive rhetoric.
4: It fuels hostility towards law enforcement officers. It creates crime. It creates problem. It separates the country.
3: Ranking Democrat Jasmine Crockett accused GOP leaders of not putting those running the facilities under oath to testify.
5: No one from ICE, no one from CBP, no one from the DOJ, and no one from the White House.
3: Elected Democrats were detained at Delaney Hall last year while trying to conduct an oversight inspection. Grinnell Scott, Fox News.
1: A radio host and conservative commentator questions the qualifications of Darlene Graham to be a U.S. senator. More from AFN's Chad Groney.
6: In the wake of the death of Lindsey Graham, his sister was named to fill the remainder of his term, which ends in January. Meanwhile, a special Republican primary will be held on August 11th to pick a new nominee to run in November. And now, during an interview with Sean Hannity, Darlene Graham says she wants to run in that primary.
7: I'll continue to say I've been praying a lot, talking to my family. I feel like I can do it.
6: Jenna Ellis hosts Jenna Ellis in the Morning on American Family Radio.
8: This is an establishment selection and an attempt to simply install their preferred candidate on the people of South Carolina. And instead of allowing for an open seat and an open primary for the people of South Carolina to actually determine this, she is essentially being forced on them. Now, yes, a primary actually will happen, but look at all of the power behind pushing Darlene Graham. This is the definition of the swamp, right?
6: Matthew Williams is a writer and commentator who appeared on Ellis's show.
9: What we're witnessing is a blank slate candidate who knows what her job is, which is to say yes to the establishment. It is to say yes to the donor class. And it is to be someone who understands where the political headwinds are going. And in Darlene's case, that's going to be the money from establishment conservatives, establishment Republicans, and most likely doing what she can to cash in on the death of her late brother in order to advance an agenda that does not serve the state of the Carolinians there, nor for the rest of the country.
6: I'm Chad Groening.
1: Authorities said torrential rain caused flash floods in West Virginia that inundated homes and businesses, washed out bridges, and led to numerous water rescues. Governor Patrick Morrisey sent 100 National Guard members to the hardest hit areas in the northern part of the state and declared a state of emergency for all 55 counties last night. He told reporters that in several parts of the state, water levels must drop significantly before full-scale recovery operations can begin.
10: Right now, we're in the phase of search and rescue. We remain in a position where we're looking to identify any individual who we might be able to save.
1: In other weather news, the National Hurricane Center says a faster westward motion is expected for Tropical Storm Bertha during the next day or so. Bertha is forecast to maintain tropical storm intensity up until it reaches the upper Texas coast tomorrow. See more at AFN.net.
11: Your Faith Music Radio weather forecast for Evansville and the surrounding tri-state area. For tonight, partly cloudy with a low of 59. For tomorrow and Thursday, mostly sunny with a high of 81 degrees. Mostly cloudy Thursday night with a low 62. Looking ahead to Friday, mostly cloudy skies. A slight chance of an afternoon shower with a high of 80 degrees. Once again, for tonight, becoming partly cloudy with a low near 59.
12: Hey guys, welcome from a beautiful spot here in Australia. So glad that you're with us today. I want to talk about a couple things today, but really I want to talk about being accountable and being transparent, because when you are accountable and transparent, good things happen with your ministry. We'll talk about that today.
13: 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We believe the Bible is true and relevant to everyone, everywhere, every day. If today's conversation is a help to you, take a moment to leave a review or share it with a friend. Thanks for listening. Now, let's join Kurt for today's episode.
12: Hey guys, welcome back. I'm here in Australia, as you know, and I'm visiting a friend at this beautiful, beautiful facility. So I wanted you to enjoy what I'm seeing. The sun is out. It's just a perfect temperature. You hear the birds chirping in the background. So I just wanted you to share this moment with me. You will not be able to share my Coke Zero with me. I'll share that all with myself. But we will share some scripture together. And that's found in 2 Kings chapter 12. So if you would find your place in 2 Kings chapter 12, we're talking about this brand new king by the name of Joash. Remember, he was saved by the efforts of Jehoiada, the high priest, and Jehosheba, his wife. And all of this was according to God's promise. God had promised that he would always leave a vestige of David's throne, David's line on the throne of Judah. And even though wicked Athaliah has tried to stamp out the whole line of David, she has not succeeded. And God has used Jehoiada and Jehosheba to keep cloistered away Joash. And now they have ceremoniously brought him to a place of coronation. And the nation is now following young Joash. Athaliah has been executed. And let's see how this young man does, beginning at verse number 1 of chapter 12. So in the seventh year of Jehu, oftentimes when you would look at the southern kingdom or the northern kingdom, you would relate it chronologically with the other kingdom. So we've been talking about Jehu for a while. He was the one that God used to depose Joram and the line of Ahab up in the northern kingdom. Well, he's been reigning for 7 years. And now Joash is 7 years old. So the Bible says is 7 years old. So in the seventh year of Jehu, Jehoash, or a shorter way to say that would be Joash, began to reign. 40 years reigned he in Jerusalem. His mother's name was Zibiah of Beersheba. So Joash now begins to reign. He's seven. And Jehu, as you know, has done some great things up north to get the kingdom looking at God again and get the kingdom serving God again. He has destroyed the house of Baal. He has destroyed all the artifacts of Baal, all the paraphernalia, would be a better word, of Baal. But remember, Jehu, the Bible says, started great. He started great, but he just didn't stay committed to God long term. So his 28-year reign was not marked by faithfulness, even though he had great passion at the beginning. Well, a very similar thing could be said about Joash, because Joash now is 7 years old when he begins to reign in the seventh year of Jehu. And Joash, the Bible says, does that which is right during all the years of Jehoiada, the priest. So the high priest is kind of like his foster father. His dad is dead. His grandmother was a crazy woman. He has no guide in his life except for this man of God, this high priest that risked his own life to save Joash. So that's a good thing, right? Sometimes the greatest spiritual influences in our life, in our lives, are not even biologically related to us. That's the case here. So Joash, as a young boy, has this really godly couple, Jehoiada and Jehoshabah, who have taken this great interest in his life. And watch what it says about that in verse number 2. And Joash did that which was right in the sight of the Lord. That's a good thing. He did right in the sight of God. But here's the bad thing. All his days wherein Jehoiada the priest instructed him. So what we're going to find is that Joash reigned for 40 years. So he dies at age 47. He reigns for 40 years. The first 20 years are great. Why? Because Jehoiada is alive. Jehoiada is his counselor. He is his instructor. He's giving him the word of God. He's giving him good advice about what to do. And as long as Jehoiada is alive, Joash is right with God, or at least ostensibly right with God. Now, how sad is that? Because what that tells me is that Joash really didn't have his own faith in God. Joash had a borrowed faith. He didn't have a direct relationship with God. And how often do we see that same thing true in modern Christianity, where people follow God because they have maybe a strong pastor or a strong mentor or a strong dad or mom or a good best friend. And yet when those people are removed from our lives, sometimes what happens is it reveals that there was a problem all along. And the problem was that there wasn't a bona fide, authentic relationship with God personally. And that's what happened with Joash. So the Bible says in verse number 3, but the high places, so this is talking about Joash's original reign and what he did here at the beginning. Boy, that sun just got strong. But the high places were not taken away. The people still sacrificed and burnt incense in the high places. So the high place in the Bible was just exactly that. It was an elevated platform located outside of typically a city gate where people would offer incense or offering or worship on their way in or the way out of a city, oftentimes in relation to going to a battlefield or going out to do business, wanting God's blessing on their daily life. And the high place many times was used as a place to worship even the true God. So it's not necessary that the high place was always a place of worshiping a false God, but it was a false way to worship God. So God expects for us to worship him in the ways that he has told us to worship him. We must worship God in a way that is honoring to God. And God had made it very clear that these high places, which were created out of convenience, to make religion convenient, to make serving God convenient, that were to be destroyed. But Joash did not destroy them. So even though he had turned a nation back toward the Lord under the tutelage of Jehoiada, he still did not take down the high places. There were still these accepted compromises in his life and in the life of the kingdom. Sometimes that happens to us, right? We have a heart for the Lord, but there are certain known and accepted compromises that we retain in our life. Look at verse 4. And Joash said to the priests, all the money of the dedicated things that is brought into the house of the Lord, even the money of everyone that passeth the account, the money that every man is set at, and all the money that cometh into any man's heart to bring into the house of the Lord, let the priest take it to them. Let every man of his acquaintance, let him repair the breaches of the house wheresoever any breach shall be found. That's a mouthful. So what did Joash institute? Well, he instituted, I think, a good idea. The good idea was, hey, there's a lot of damage to the house of God that has taken place over these years of turning our backs on God. So what we need to do is finance the repair of the holy places. And the way we're going to do that is we're going to encourage people to give what they're supposed to give. So there were certain tithes and offerings that were mandatory. And then on top of that, we're going to give people the opportunity to give out of the abundance of their heart, a free will offering. And God still gives us those prerogatives today. I think that every believer ought to tithe. That's my conviction. But on top of that, I think every one of us ought to be giving free will offerings. And over and above, we ought to be honoring God. Well, Joash is instituting that here. Joash is simply saying, hey, let's, each one of the priests, let's be responsible for the people that we know, the people that we're serving. Let's collect that money. Let's collect that extra money. And let's use it to repair the house of God. Let's make that our priority. Sounds like a great idea. The only problem with that in verse number 6 is that, and it was so that in the 23rd year of King Joash, so in the 23rd year of his reign, so think about that, that's years later, the priests had not repaired the breaches of the house. So all of this good planning, and yet they hadn't done it. Now there's a big question, why? Were they simply mismanaging the money? Well, I think the answer to that is yes. Were they doing it nefariously? Don't know. Were they misappropriating? Were they just being lazy? Was there poor management and the people they were hiring to repair the breaches in the house of God? We don't know all the details. All we know is that this system, while it sounded good, there was no accountability. There was no transparency, and therefore there was no efficiency. And I see that in businesses. I see that in people's personal finances. I see that in many churches that I've visited, that when there is no efficient, when there is no transparency in the giving, and then there can be no efficiency. And that's what was happening here. There was no transparency. There was no accountability. And therefore, there was no efficiency. So what did Joash do? He changed everything. Because when we bring transparency into our lives, regardless of what it's about, when we bring accountability into our lives, not even money, just living our lives, being responsible, when there is transparency, openness, and accountability that brings responsibility, then there will be efficiency. And what we're going to find next episode is Joash recognized this, changed the whole game plan, and things got way, way better. So we'll stop there in verse number, I'm not even sure what verse that was, verse number 6, I believe. And then we'll come back and talk about the adjustment that he made next episode. Hope you enjoyed this beautiful scene today. The sun feels so good. And I'm glad that you got to enjoy it with me today. Have a great day in the Lord. We'll see you next time. God bless you.
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14: 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Every time you eat out, you can witness for Jesus. At the beginning of the meal, bow your head in prayer. Don't be embarrassed to give thanks publicly. And when the meal is over and it's time to tip the waiter, leave your tip inside a church bulletin with a short note inside inviting your waiter to church. Or leave the tip inside a pocket-sized copy of the New Testament. A simple act of kindness, along with the written word, might save a soul for eternity. Go out today and look for opportunities to witness for Jesus Christ.

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2: Just weeks before the big wedding, I broke my engagement to Linda. I'd like to tell you why. My parents immigrated from Lithuania in the 50s, but Dad died 2 weeks after my birth. At 14, I was introduced to pornography, which ruled my life, but certainly didn't fill the emptiness inside. Neither did pot nor flying, though I loved aviation. After college, I became an air traffic controller. My supervisor always read the Bible during lunch, which intrigued me. He explained the gospel, but I wasn't ready to give up my sins. Linda and I met and became engaged in 1981, the year our union called an illegal strike and President Reagan fired all of us. I found another job and embraced materialism, but I was drinking too much and making moral compromises like living with Linda. My new boss read the Bible too, and I wanted what he had. One night I began reading the Bible myself. Finally, I realized that Jesus Christ is Lord. After I prayed to receive him as Savior, Linda talked to the pastor and recommitted her life to Christ. But I still canceled the engagement and we separated. More than anything, I wanted to be sure of God's will for my life. Separated, we both learned to lean on Jesus instead of on each other. Less than a year later, God brought us back together, and we were married in 1986. He blessed us with two children. I'm Victor Barbarskis, and today God is using my aviation training to enable us to serve him as staff missionaries in Indonesia. No more compromise for us. If the Son, therefore, shall make you free, you shall be free indeed.
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1: Your Faith Music Radio weather forecast for Evansville and the surrounding tri-state area. For tonight, partly cloudy with a low of 59. For tomorrow and Thursday, mostly sunny with a high of 81 degrees. Mostly cloudy Thursday night with a low 62. Looking ahead to Friday, mostly cloudy skies. A slight chance of an afternoon shower with a high of 80 degrees. Once again, for tonight, becoming partly cloudy with a low near 59.

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1: Well, hello, dear friends, and thank you for listening to the broadcast. I want to begin today by saying happy birthday to Logan Treiber. Logan's 12 today. He is a wonderful boy, just a wonderful, so sweet, so kind, so obedient, so happy. And I thank God for him. He's such a blessing to my heart. I want to say happy birthday, Logan, to you. Have a great day. Well, here's the Echoes of Joy. Come Thou Fount. It's a great song. 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